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5: A heat advisory continues until 7 p.m. tomorrow night. 71 tonight, under clear skies, southeasterly winds around 5 miles an hour. Bright sunshine tomorrow, 95. 72 tomorrow night. Temps well above average Friday and Saturday with highs in the low 90s. Slight chance of thunderstorms Friday. From the Wayne Weather Center, I'm meteorologist Eric Height. Currently, it's 74 degrees.
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6: ABC News, I'm Dave Packer. The Fed raising rates for the first time since 2023, up a quarter of a percentage point. President Trump against the hike, but giving his self-appointed Fed Chair Kevin Warsh a pass.
7: I talked to Kevin, and I said, you might as well vote with the board because it's not going to matter. The board is very hostile. They're very political. They're doing the wrong thing.
6: In Los Angeles, shock and devastation for local journalists in the area after a deadly helicopter crash claimed three lives Tuesday. Two of them employees of NBC's local station, the NTSB, is investigating. Fences were put up around the Kennedy Center in Washington today. While on his way to North Carolina tonight, President Trump suggesting to reporters that he's owed his name on the Kennedy Center building due to the money he claims he's raised towards its repairs. And a passing to note, Peter Max, master of 60s colorful psychedelic pop art expressing the optimism of flower power, died today, 88. This is ABC News.
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0: Playing Pearl Jam here at the Classic Hit Station. All the best tunes play right here on your radio. I'm Ray Michaels. Rod Stewart is, well, he's doing better since his recent surgery. He had some work done on his heart because he's like 165 now, you know. No, I'm kidding. He's back on the road, and he's doing some concerts, feeling much better, and that's good news. I'm going to play one of Rod's first hits. I think it was his very first big hit. And I got it for you coming up next.
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6: A heat advisory continues until 7 p.m. tomorrow night. 71 tonight, under clear skies, southeasterly winds around 5 miles an hour. Bright sunshine tomorrow, 95. 72 tomorrow night. Temps well above average Friday and Saturday, with highs in the low 90s. Slight chance of thunderstorms Friday. From the Wayne Weather Center, I'm meteorologist Eric Height. Currently, it's 74 degrees.
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0: She's got legs and she knows how to use them. That little band from Texas, ZZ Top, here on a Wednesday night. I'm Ray Michaels. I saw this heartwarming story today I wanted to share with you. It's about a three-year-old girl in Texas. Her name is Emmy, and she is being honored for helping save her mom's life during a medical emergency. I see she was the only person home when her mother suffered a seizure. So Emmy, at 3 years old, FaceTimed her grandparents, who were nearly 700 miles away in Georgia, and they helped her contact 911. Then she stood on a chair to reach the deadbolt so she could unlock the door for the paramedics. Isn't that amazing? There's a little superstar right there. Congratulations, young Emmy. She's going to be quite the individual when she grows up. She already is, I think.
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1: 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Any winner under the age of 18 must be accompanied by a parent or legal guardian. No trade or cash equivalent will be awarded for any contest prize. 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

0: Sammy Sonic on the Classic Hits Station, wrapping things up for me tonight. Have a great evening. Hope you stick around for more Classic Hits into the wee hours of a Thursday. On the way next, have a great night. See you back here tomorrow.
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6: A heat advisory continues until 7 p.m. tomorrow night. 71 tonight under clear skies, southeasterly winds around 5 miles an hour. Bright sunshine tomorrow, 95. 72 tomorrow night. Temps well above average Friday and Saturday with highs in the low 90s. Slight chance of thunderstorms Friday. From the Wayne Weather Center, I'm meteorologist Eric Height. Currently, it's 74 degrees.
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1: ABC News, I'm Dave Packer. The Fed raising rates for the first time since 2023, up a quarter of a percentage point. President Trump against the hike, but giving his self-appointed Fed Chair Kevin Warsh a pass.
2: I talked to Kevin, and I said, you might as well vote with the board because it's not going to matter. The board is very hostile. They're very political. They're doing the wrong thing.
1: In Los Angeles, shock and devastation for local journalists in the area after a deadly helicopter crash claimed three lives Tuesday. Two of them employees of NBC's local station, the NTSB, is investigating. Fences were put up around the Kennedy Center in Washington today. While on his way to North Carolina tonight, President Trump suggesting to reporters that he's owed his name on the Kennedy Center building due to the money he claims he's raised towards its repairs. And a passing to note, Peter Max, master of 60s colorful psychedelic pop art expressing the optimism of flower power, died today, 88. This is ABC News.
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our Late Late Movie, and that one from the title track from the James Bond thriller Live and Let Die, 007. 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

0: All the small things. It's Blink 182. Hey, stick around. More great music on the other side, including The Police and Fleetwood Mac. 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
7: The heat advisory continues. Clear skies overnight with a low of 71. Southerly winds around 5 miles an hour. Ample sunshine expected again Thursday. Daytime highs approaching 95. Thursday night, 72. Temperatures well above average. Friday and Saturday with highs in the low 90s. Slight chance for storms Friday. From the Wayne Weather Center, I'm meteorologist Derek Height. Currently, it's 73 degrees.
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1: 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Winners must appear in person with proper positive legal identification. Claim any prize Monday through Friday, excluding holidays, within 30 days, so the prize will be forfeited. Prizes will not be mailed or delivered. Any winner under the age of 18 must be accompanied by a parent or legal guardian. No trade or cash equivalent will be awarded for any contest prize. Any person or persons found to be in violation of these contest rules before, during, or after the respective contest or giveaway will be disqualified and will not be eligible for future contests and giveaways.
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0: Collective Soul and more great rock and roll. And of course, December. Bob Worthington here. Well, congratulations to Spider-Man and all Spider-Man fans. The Spider-Man Brand New Day hits number one on the all-time domestic chart, also topping Force Awakens. Tom Holland stars in Sony's mammoth blockbuster that also ranks number three all-time at the global box office.
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11: The heat advisory continues. Clear skies overnight with a low of 71. Southerly winds around 5 miles an hour. Ample sunshine expected again Thursday. Daytime highs approaching 95. Thursday night, 72. Temperatures well above average. Friday and Saturday with highs in the low 90s. Slight chance for storms Friday. From the Wayne Weather Center, I'm meteorologist Derek Height. Currently, it's 73 degrees.
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The breakup song, they don't write them like that anymore. Greg Kinban saying hi to Sally, also Joanna and Tim listening in. Brand new listener, welcome aboard. Here's Gin Blossoms, Till I Hear From Y-O-U.

0: Love is Battlefield, Pat Benatar, Bob Worthington here. Please be careful. 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
6: The heat advisory continues. Clear skies overnight with a low of 71. Southerly winds around 5 miles an hour. Ample sunshine expected again Thursday. Daytime highs approaching 95. Thursday night, 72. Temperatures well above average. Friday and Saturday with highs in the low 90s. Slight chance for storms Friday. From the Wayne Weather Center, I'm meteorologist Derek Height. Right now, 72.
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0: Unplugged Layla and Eric Clapton. Bob Worthington here. More great music near. And a Thursday night football tonight. Maybe pop a pizza in the oven or order one. Yeah, why not? Sounds like a good idea after a long day at work. Got the Detroit Lions taking on the Buffalo Bills tonight.
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1: 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Winners must appear in person with proper positive legal identification. Claim any prize Monday through Friday, excluding holidays, within 30 days, so the prize will be forfeited. Prizes will not be mailed or delivered. Any winner under the age of 18 must be accompanied by a parent or legal guardian. No trade or cash equivalent will be awarded for any contest prize. Any person or persons found to be in violation of these contest rules before, during, or after the respective contest or giveaway will be disqualified and will not be eligible for future contests and giveaways. Classic Hits, Wayne, W-A-I-N.

0: It's the Photograph, Def Leppard. Bob Worthington here. More great music near, including from Hotel California. Got Life in the Fast Lane from the Eagles coming up, and a whole bunch more, including The Clash.
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6: A heat advisory continues. Clear skies overnight with a low of 71. Southerly winds around 5 miles an hour. High of 95 Thursday. Ample sunshine expected. Thursday night, 71. Temperatures well above average. Friday and Saturday with highs in the mid-90s. Slight chance of thunderstorms Friday. From the Wayne Weather Center, I'm meteorologist Derek Height. Currently, 72.
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One of the hits from Hotel California, Life in the Fast Lane from the Fabulous Eagles. 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And remember, you got this.

0: Better Man, Pearl Jam, a week number two of the NFL season, and tonight, Thursday Night Football has the Detroit Lions and Buffalo Bills in a full slate of action Sunday and Sunday night.
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9: A heat advisory continues. Clear skies overnight with a low of 71. Southerly winds around 5 miles an hour. High of 95 Thursday. Ample sunshine expected. Thursday night, 71. Temperatures well above average. Friday and Saturday with highs in the mid-90s. Slight chance of thunderstorms Friday. From the Wayne Weather Center, I'm meteorologist Derek Height. Currently, it's 71 degrees.
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0: He's still performing, looking good, sounding great too, talking about John Fogerty and CCR there and down on the corner from Willie and the Poor Boys.
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1: 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Winners must appear in person with proper positive legal identification. Claim any prize Monday through Friday, excluding holidays, within 30 days, so the prize will be forfeited. Prizes will not be mailed or delivered. Any winner under the age of 18 must be accompanied by a parent or legal guardian. No trade or cash equivalent will be awarded for any contest prize. Any person or persons found to be in violation of these contest rules before, during, or after the respective contest or giveaway will be disqualified and will not be eligible for future contests and giveaways.
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0: The Knack, and ending the decade of the 70s at number one. That song, it was in many radio stations, that ended up being the number one song for the year 1979, My Sharona from The Knack.
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9: A heat advisory continues. Lows dip down to about 71 overnight. Under clear skies, winds out of the south around 5 miles an hour. Bright sunshine expected Thursday. High temperatures reach up to 95. Clear skies Thursday night, 70. High of 95 Friday with a slight chance for storms. 94, ample sunshine expected Saturday. From the Wayne Weather Center, I'm meteorologist Derek Height. Currently, it's 71 degrees.
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0: Goo Goo Dolls and Iris. Bob Worthington here. Very happy birthday to Kathy with a K. Happy birthday to you. And all who are celebrating a birthday, happy birthday.
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8: A heat advisory continues. Lows dip down to about 71 overnight under clear skies. Winds out of the south around 5 miles an hour. Bright sunshine expected Thursday. High temperatures reach up to 95. Clear skies Thursday night, 70. High of 95 Friday with a slight chance for storms. 94, ample sunshine expected Saturday. From the Wayne Weather Center, I'm meteorologist Derek Height. Currently, it's 71 degrees.
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1: 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Winners must appear in person with proper positive legal identification. Claim any prize Monday through Friday, excluding holidays, within 30 days, so the prize will be forfeited. Prizes will not be mailed or delivered. Any winner under the age of 18 must be accompanied by a parent or legal guardian. No trade or cash equivalent will be awarded for any contest prize. Any person or persons found to be in violation of these contest rules before, during, or after the respective contest or giveaway will be disqualified and will not be eligible for future contests and giveaways.
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0: Right here, right now, Bob Worthington here, one great song after another throughout the wee hours, and our weird and wacky overnight facts dealing with Elvis Presley. For one stretch of 2 years, Elvis the singer reportedly ate nothing but meatloaf, mashed potatoes, and tomatoes. Elvis Presley's idol, by the way, was General Douglas MacArthur. He memorized every line of dialogue from the George C. Scott film Patton.
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7: A heat advisory continues. Lows dip down to about 71 overnight under clear skies. Winds out of the south around 5 miles an hour. Bright sunshine expected Thursday. High temperatures reach up to 95. Clear skies Thursday night, 70. High of 95 Friday with a slight chance for storms. 94, ample sunshine expected Saturday. From the Wayne Weather Center, I'm meteorologist Derek Height. Currently, it's 71 degrees.
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1: ABC News, I'm Dave Packer. The price of money is going up. The Fed voting to raise interest rates for the first time in 3 years, up a quarter point. ABC's Elizabeth Schulze covers the economy.
2: This was a moment for Kevin Warsh to say the priority right now for the central bank is fighting inflation. And he said, when I asked him, what impact will this have on American households? He made clear that it's all about trying to stabilize and bring down prices.
1: House lawmakers headed home to campaign for the midterm elections after Speaker Mike Johnson canceled votes and adjourned early. Now a vote on a resolution to impeach Defense Secretary Pete Hegseth won't happen until after the midterms. A new wildfire along the California-Nevada border has already burned more than 600 acres, forcing evacuations, closing part of Interstate 80. It's about 10 miles north of Lake Tahoe in a dry area that saw several other large fires this summer. No rain is expected in the next week. This is ABC News.
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is going to drive you home from Heartbeat City, the album, The Cars. Bob Worthington here. Yeah, we have a lot of songs about winners. How about one about a loser? Here's Beck.

0: Sharp-dressed man is what I am. Hey, nice threads there, dude. ZZ Top, proud of the Lone Star State of Texas. Coming up, Foo Fighters, also Def Leppard among our lyric luminaries waiting in the wings.
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5: A heat advisory continues.
6: Lows dip down to about 71 overnight. Under clear skies, winds out of the south, around 5 miles per hour. Ample sunshine expected again Thursday. High temperatures reach up to 95. Clear skies Thursday night. Lows dip down to about 70. Highs level off around 95 Friday with a chance of thunderstorms. 94, ample sunshine expected Saturday. From the Wayne Weather Center, I'm meteorologist Paul Trombley. Currently 70.
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0: Learning to Fly, the Foo Fighters. Time for our weird and wacky overnight fact, round two. Well, how about this one on computers? What people said about computers years ago. For example, Popular Mechanics magazine in 1949, they said on computers, well, a calculator now is equipped with 18,000 vacuum tubes and weighs 30 tons. Computers in the future may only have 1,000 vacuum tubes and only weigh approximately 1.5 tons in the future.
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1: 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Winners must appear in person with proper positive legal identification. Claim any prize Monday through Friday, excluding holidays, within 30 days, so the prize will be forfeited. Prizes will not be mailed or delivered. Any winner under the age of 18 must be accompanied by a parent or legal guardian. No trade or cash equivalent will be awarded for any contest prize. Any person or persons found to be in violation of these contest rules before, during, or after the respective contest or giveaway will be disqualified and will not be eligible for future contests and giveaways.
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10: A heat advisory continues. Lows dip down to about 71 overnight under clear skies. Winds out of the south around 5 miles per hour. Ample sunshine expected again Thursday. High temperatures reach up to 95. Clear skies Thursday night. Lows dip down to about 70. Highs level off around 95 Friday with a chance of thunderstorms. 94. Ample sunshine expected Saturday. From the Wayne Weather Center, I'm meteorologist Paul Trombley. Currently 70.
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1: ABC News, I'm Dave Packer. The cost for Americans to borrow from credit cards to home and car loans is going up. Fed Chair Kevin Warsh raising interest rates 0.25%. President Trump actually wanted rates to go down, but he gave his appointed Fed chair a pass.
2: I talked to Kevin, and I said, you might as well vote with the board because it's not going to matter. The board is very hostile. They're very political. They're doing the wrong thing.
1: Farmers are dealing with record diesel prices just as the key harvest months are getting started. One farmer in Illinois says he's paying nearly double in fuel compared to last year. National average, $6.31 a gallon, says AAA. The House Wednesday night passed a Russia and Iran sanctions bill. Voting against it, Democratic leader Hakeem Jeffries saying that the bill gives the president new expansive tariff authority. On Wall Street, stocks were down sharply with the announcement from the Fed. The Dow lost 631 points. This is ABC News.
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7: A heat advisory remains in effect.
8: Ample sunshine expected today, with daytime highs approaching 95. Winds out of the west, around 5 miles per hour. Clear skies again tonight. Lows dip down to about 70. Lots of sunshine tomorrow. Chance for storms. High temperatures reach up to 95. Bright sunshine expected Saturday. Clouds on the increase by Sunday. Highs in the mid-90s. From the Wayne Weather Center, I'm meteorologist Paul Trombley. Right now, it's 70 degrees.
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0: Going to get you, Deb, Harry, and Blondie, one way or another. Bob Worthington here, and good morning. Your Thursday morning, already September the 17th.
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1: 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Prizes will not be mailed or delivered. Any winner under the age of 18 must be accompanied by a parent or legal guardian. No trade or cash equivalent will be awarded for any contest prize. Any person or persons found to be in violation of these contest rules before, during, or after the respective contest or giveaway will be disqualified and will not be eligible for future contests and giveaways.
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7: A heat advisory remains in effect.
8: Bright sunshine expected today with a slight chance for showers. High temperatures reach up to 95. Winds out of the west around 5 miles per hour. Clear skies again tonight. Lows level off around 70. Slight chance for storms tomorrow. Daytime highs approaching 95. Lots of sunshine. Mid-90s Saturday and Sunday. From the Wayne Weather Center, I'm meteorologist Paul Trombley. Currently, it's 70 degrees.
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0: Well, the second half of the week underway. Happy Thursday, everybody. It's Jim. Today, what is it? September 17th. Holy cow, this month's just flying right on by. If you are celebrating a birthday today, happy birthday to you from all of us. And happy anniversary to those folks that have one of those going on today. Let's see, what do we got happening tonight? It is week number 2 of the NFL season. How'd your team do last week? A little early to tell. Broncos didn't look good. Seahawks pulled one out. And Browns, okay, we'll leave that alone. Bills hosting the Lions tonight. So if you've got some changes to do with your fantasy team, make sure you get that done today. You know, especially during work time. Don't do it now. And if you're playing one of those pick 'em contests, like where you pick the losing team, yeah, same idea. You know, well, you're supposed to be going through emails and answering phone calls. Just use the boss's time.
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8: A heat advisory remains in effect. Bright sunshine expected today with a slight chance for showers. High temperatures reach up to 95. Winds out of the west around 5 miles per hour. Clear skies again tonight. Lows level off around 70. Slight chance for storms tomorrow. Daytime highs approaching 95. Lots of sunshine. Mid-90s Saturday and Sunday. From the Wayne Weather Center, I'm meteorologist Paul Trombley. Currently, it's 69 degrees.
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1: 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Winners must appear in person with proper positive legal identification to claim any prize Monday through Friday, excluding holidays, within 30 days, so the prize will be forfeited. Prizes will not be mailed or delivered. Any winner under the age of 18 must be accompanied by a parent or legal guardian. No trade or cash equivalent will be awarded for any contest prize. Any person or persons found to be in violation of these contest rules before, during, or after the respective contest or giveaway will be disqualified and will not be eligible for future contests and giveaways.
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Starting your workday the Wildcat way, Columbia's Big Blue Mornings. We get the Leach Report with the voice of the Wildcats, Tom Leach, coming up here at 7 o'clock. 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

0: Black Crowes and Hard to Handle got another great set of classic hits ready to go for this Thursday morning. So hang tight for that. We'll kick things off with the Steve Miller Band in just a couple of minutes. Hey, haven't done this in a while. Let's do four things you didn't know yesterday. Trying to cram a little extra knowledge into the great matter. So here we go. I know it's early. Pay attention. Number one, 10 billion physical business cards are printed worldwide each year. All right, I guess that's a good business to be in. 10 billion physical business cards printed worldwide each year. Probably didn't know that, did you? Second thing, Sweden's government once refused a couple's request to name their newborn child Vladimir Putin. I can see that. Number three, 1.3 billion gallons of fuel are used each year in the United States to mow lawns. And this one kind of creepy. Nicolas Cage once shared that he woke one night to a startling sight. A naked man standing in his bedroom with a fudgesicle. That one, that can't be true.
1: 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I'm John Davis, minister and preacher at Columbia Christian Church, inviting you to start your Sundays with us on 93.5 WAIN. 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We're just off the square in downtown Columbia. 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We'd love for you to come be a part of our church family.
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7: A heat advisory remains in effect. Bright sunshine expected today with a slight chance for showers. High temperatures reach up to 95. Winds out of the west around 5 miles per hour. Clear skies again tonight. Lows level off around 70. Slight chance for storms tomorrow. Daytime highs approaching 95. Lots of sunshine. Mid-90s Saturday and Sunday. From the Wayne Weather Center, I'm meteorologist Paul Trombley. Currently, it's 69 degrees.
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2: In northern Kentucky, Boone County has created a dedicated road reserve fund to offset a slash in state road aid from $949,000 down to $778,000, keeping arterial widening projects like Porter Road on schedule. Commissioners voted unanimously to establish the special account to protect local infrastructure from legislative formula reductions as suburban population increases. In federal court, a grand jury in Bowling Green unsealed indictments charging five Kentucky men with operating commercial cockfighting circuits across Warren and Todd counties. Prosecutors allege defendants managed breeding properties in Bowling Green and Elkton to raise and market game fowl for illegal animal fighting ventures, with one defendant facing an additional federal charge for possessing a gun with an obliterated serial number. In Meade County, water district repair crews are asking the public for help locating an undetected high-volume main break after multiple days of ground searches proved unsuccessful. Utility engineers explained that regional karst geology and underground sinkhole networks are siphoning leaking water directly into subterranean limestone channels without bubbling to the surface. In Lexington, candidates for mayor and urban county council debated land use reform at a housing affordability forum at Transylvania University. Advocacy groups reported median new home prices reached $379,000, leaving only 21% of residents able to afford current market rates and driving young workers out of Fayette County. In Barron County, Glasgow mayoral candidate Bobby Miller was arrested by Bowling Green police and booked into the Warren County Regional Jail on a charge of fourth-degree assault, domestic violence with minor injury. Court documents reflect Miller has been involved in 15 prior legal cases across Kentucky courts, and online logs indicate he was held without bond. I'm Travis Laird.
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0: 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Winners must appear in person with proper positive legal identification. Claim any prize Monday through Friday, excluding holidays, within 30 days, so the prize will be forfeited. Prizes will not be mailed or delivered. Any winner under the age of 18 must be accompanied by a parent or legal guardian. No trade or cash equivalent will be awarded for any contest prize. Any person or persons found to be in violation of these contest rules before, during, or after the respective contest or giveaway will be disqualified and will not be eligible for future contests and giveaways.
12: A heat advisory remains in effect. Bright sunshine expected today with a slight chance for showers. High temperatures reach up to 95. Winds out of the west around 5 miles per hour. Clear skies again tonight. Lows level off around 70. Slight chance for storms tomorrow. Daytime highs approaching 95. Lots of sunshine. Mid-90s Saturday and Sunday. From the Wayne Weather Center, I'm meteorologist Paul Trombley. Right now, 70.

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1: Good day and welcome into the Leach Report presented by Bobcat Enterprises. Busy show today. We're going to lead off with a little Kentucky volleyball talk and Coach Craig Skinner. Top five matchup at historic Memorial Coliseum between Kentucky and Louisville on Sunday. The Goose, Jack Gibbons will join us. Justin Rowland from Cats Illustrated. And we'll try to save a little time to play an interview I did yesterday out at the Keeneland Sales with Kenny McPeak, who trains the horse named for the Kentucky men's basketball coach. Coach Pope had a big maiden-breaking win last weekend. So, Wildcat news of the day, a service of Giuseppe's of Lexington. First availability report for SEC games came out last night. Two notable names on it under the heading of questionable for the Kentucky defense. Jamarian Harkless, who's in the rotation in the middle of the Kentucky D-line, the transfer from Purdue, questionable, and Grant Grayton at cornerback. And he has started the first two games, but Kentucky, according to Will Stein on the radio show last night, is expecting to get to Ryan Nichols back. They thought he'd be back last week, but at the last minute, he was held by the medical team, so he should be good to go in this game, and if Grayton's not able to go, having Nichols available would be a big deal, obviously, for Kentucky. Also on the radio show, Will Stein said that inside linebacker Alex Afari has seen his role expand in practices this week, and they believe he is ready to contribute on Saturday down at College Station. The Aggies had four players on their list of for the availability, and all of them listed as questionable. The list includes defensive lineman Anto Saka, who's in their rotation and really good at getting to the quarterback, and wide receiver Ashton Bethel-Roman, who is one of their starting wideouts when they go three wide. ADJ Batt announced yesterday on X that BBN fans can get up to four tickets now for Big Blue Madness. Had originally been scheduled for two when they go on when they're released to the public on Friday, but now it'll be four tickets for Big Blue Madness. Kentucky's going to wear all white on Saturday at A&M for the matchup with the Aggies. One matchup in my lifetime down there, and that was in 2018, a game that Texas A&M won in overtime over Kentucky. And Evan Mia, evanmia.com, Evan Mia Kawa, out with his preseason rankings. He has Kentucky pegged at number 18 for the college basketball season. And on the list of most impactful players, at number 12 is Malachi Moreno. So, and Miyakawa saying in his report that he's factoring in an anticipated big move forward in year two for Moreno. And I think he is on the right track on that. Media madness today for Kentucky men's basketball. So you'll be seeing a lot of content later today about media members going through drills and scrimmages, and then they'll have a news conference with Kentucky players asking the questions of media members afterwards. So should be some fun video and audio coming out of that later today. Going to get to a break. Come back with Coach Craig Skinner. Our opening segment presented by Giuseppe's. Open tables where you go to make a reservation for a fantastic dining experience. So that's what we always call it at Giuseppe's, because you get the fantastic food and service, but there's also Dave Hall's live jazz music when you sit in the lounge area. Make your plans now for an outing to Giuseppe's for a special occasion or around a UK game or a day at Keeneland. And we will be right back on the Leach Report Radio Network.
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1: 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At Clark's, we welcome Coach Craig Skinner to the program. Kentucky volleyball hosting a top five matchup at historic Memorial Coliseum. Coach, I saw that stat guru Corey Price had six of these previously, with Kentucky having a 4-2 record in top five matchups. But first time before the home crowd, so it should be pretty rowdy there on Sunday, should it not?
7: I would imagine, yeah, it's been pretty rowdy for people to get tickets and students to get tickets, so I have a feeling the energy will carry over into the gym.
1: Squad's certainly been tested to this point with several matchups against top 5, top 10, top 20 opponents and going to different places, including Wrigley Field. How have you seen your team weather that storm and then come out of those being better for it?
7: Yeah, it's a good question. I mean, we've had some really good moments and been very adaptable at times, you know, for places like, you know, Wrigley Field and Milwaukee and the Bucks Arena and the Bahamas and also times where mentally you could tell that it was wearing on us and we just weren't very sharp and executing. So I think being in those moments, though, helps prepare you for down the road at the end of the season when you're going to be, you know, grinding out, you know, road trips and wins and, you know, chances of playing against good teams. And so you just have to, you can't always be perfect mentally and physically. And so you have to be able to execute even when you're not. And we found some times where we were very good and other times we weren't very sharp. So I think just being in those moments is really hard to emulate in practice. And I'm glad we had the chance to do it.
1: I'm guessing this week between matches comes at a good time for your players.
7: We definitely needed it. I mean, it was, it was a long couple weeks and wouldn't trade it for anything, but certainly amazing in a lot of ways, but challenging also. And so having, you know, we're taking today off of practice. We took Monday off of practice, but having, you know, three, you know, four practices in 5 days is really, I think, you know, good and beneficial because there's fundamental things we need to work on and just need to iron out a couple rotations and get better defensively. And we had plenty of chances against SMU defensively to convert and left them out there. And so we need to be a little bit cleaner in that area.
1: You had a lot of players returning from a team that was a national runner-up, but there were a few new pieces, including Morgan Gardy from Notre Dame, who seems to be in a nice groove right now. I think I saw has led you in kills in three straight matches. So how has the team evolved relative to what you thought it might be?
7: Yeah, it's interesting because even though we've only made a couple changes and, you know, Morgan played on the right and she's normally played on the left side of the net. Asia played on the right side of the net last year. She's playing on the left side and, you know, Trinity Ward, you know, playing a significant role compared to last year. So even though there's a few changes, it's still a big deal because it changes, you know, four out of your six rotations. And so, you know, getting, you know, more efficient, understanding when to set certain options and when not to, understanding how and why to hit shots. If you can't kill the ball, to stress the defense. And, you know, so every team is new. This team is definitely new and we're playing a different system. So I think as a staff, we're learning how to attack and players, we're learning how to adjust as well. And certainly getting exposed by these good teams.
1: What about the matchup with Louisville on Sunday? What are the concerns for you or issues to make sure your players take care of?
7: Yeah, I mean, Louisville's, you know, arguably the most experienced team in the country and very, very low error. They don't make a whole lot of mistakes, so you have to beat them. They're not going to beat themselves. And, you know, they can attack you from, you know, zones 1, 2, 3, 4, 5, 6, and 7, 8, 9. And you know, there's nine zones along the net, and we have to be good in that area too. We can't just rely on, you know, our top point scorers, Brooklyn and Morgan, to carry us. We're going to have other people step up, and so will they.
1: We're talking with Coach Craig Skinner as Kentucky volleyball gets set for a matchup 3 Eastern time on Sunday on ABC against Louisville. It'll be 4th-ranked Kentucky, 3rd-ranked Louisville. You were talking about the moves up front. Asia Thigpen playing on the front line for you. I mean, Morgan Gardy's 6'5". Brooklyn DeLay is, how tall is she?
7: Don't have 6'2", 6'3", yeah.
1: Yeah. Asia's 5'10". How does she pull this off?
7: You know, it's she's an explosive athlete with a dynamic arm. And you know, it's funny. I had a conversation with Asia yesterday, and there's a lot of people that kind of thought we were crazy to play Asia Thigpen in the position we did last year because it's very rare. But, you know, I've always believed that it's not how tall you are, it's how high you play. And Asia plays, you know, a bit with a big dog mentality, and she's not afraid of anything. And, you know, I think eliminating that fear is really important because you're right. I mean, she's going against 6'4", 6'5", blockers at the net and super athletic people, and you have to have a really high IQ and understanding. But her gift is her arm speed, and you know, it's like in baseball. If you can throw 95, you're probably going to be on the mound at some point in time.
1: Yeah, exactly. And, you know, you see, you know, quarterbacks, you know, NFL teams want them to come out 6'5", 240, big arm, et cetera. But sometimes it's Drew Brees makes it to a Hall of Fame or somebody like that. So there's no exact formula.
7: Yeah. No, exactly. I mean, you know, you look at the draft with Bledsoe and Manning, and one panned out and one didn't. So it's not necessarily just physique that makes the difference.
1: Absolutely right. It's certainly a fun team to watch, and the way your all's fans get into it is a testament to that. So I'm sure it'll be crazy there on Sunday. I'm guessing, and it certainly should be a full house. So good luck on winning the top 5 showdown.
7: I appreciate it, Tom. Can't wait to see everybody Sunday.
1: That is Coach Craig Skinner, and I don't know if there are tickets left. I didn't check the latest report, but you should do that and get there to see Kentucky volleyball take on Louisville 3 Eastern time. If you don't make it there, you can catch it on ABC on Sunday. We'll be right back. It's the Leach Report presented by Bobcat Enterprises. Craig Skinner joining us on the Bud Light Hotline, the official beer partner of UK Athletics. Bruce Gibbons coming up next.
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9: And here's Clark with the weather. 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
14: A heat advisory remains in effect. Bright sunshine expected today with a slight chance for showers. High temperatures reach up to 95. Winds out of the west around 5 miles per hour. Clear skies again tonight. Lows level off around 70. Slight chance for storms tomorrow. Daytime highs approaching 95. Lots of sunshine. Mid-90s Saturday and Sunday. From the Wayne Weather Center, I'm meteorologist Paul Trombley. Right now, 70.
1: Three past the top of the hour, Leach Report, and we go to the Bud Light Hotline, bring on the Goose, Jack Givens, and you're my broadcast partner of the UK Radio Network, so you qualify as media. You suiting up for the media madness today, Goose?
15: Well, I think my suiting up days are over, thank goodness.
1: Me too.
15: I mean, my suit these days are... You know, a pair of shorts and a T-shirt, man, just sitting around the house. That's when I dress up at my finest.
1: We can do the coverage from the sideline today.
15: Yes, and I'm all in favor of doing that, believe me.
1: Back in 89, when Coach Pitino came here, they did a media versus the coaching staff game. And I can't remember how many media people we had, but I played in that. It was at, I think maybe been a charity fundraiser, and they did it at a local high school. And two things I remember from that, three. I did have a nice pass to hit Scott Fowler for a layup on a fast break, so that was my moment of glory. But Rick Pitino injured his ankle.
15: Speaking of injury, the last time I played, I think I was 60. Of course, I had been playing. I used to love to go to the Y or to the, you know, one of the community centers and play ball against some of these young guys who have no idea who I am. They see this old man out there trying to get up and down the floor. So I used to always have a lot of fun going and kind of beating up on these young guys a little bit, and they're thinking, who in the heck are you, you know? But the last time I played was in one of the alumni games at Rupp Arena. Man, I'd been playing basketball every day at, you know, three or four times a week, maybe. And boy, I tore my Achilles tendon in that game, ruptured it right in the middle, and that ended my playing days. I said, man, I'm 61 years old chasing these kids around. I don't need to be doing it. But they were fun days for sure. So I hung up the sneakers on that day.
1: Rick injured his ankle early in that media versus the staff game in 89. And then the other thing that I remember from that is Tubby torched the media team for about 40, I think. He and Ralph Willard were the big guys for the coaches team.
15: Yeah. Well, Tubby could play back in the day, so
1: yes,
15: that was good.
1: There was one time we had a charity softball game. We were playing the radio station I was working for, and Tubby came out and joined us for that, too. Anyway, let's get to the current Cats, and after media madness today, they can get back to focusing on their practices for the upcoming season. They've started back on a limited basis at this point, right?
15: Yeah. I was in 1 day, 2 days this week watching them, sitting there, and Tom, I'm telling you, man, these these are the dog days of basketball, of college basketball, man. Everything you do is about conditioning. It's about getting in shape. It's about running, getting on the line, all that kind of stuff. It's no fun. I mean, I've been there and done that. It's no fun. These guys are going through it. They're trying to, in addition to getting condition, they're trying to learn plays, and everything is up and down. So these days are no fun for basketball players, man. Coaches can be as tough on you as they want. You have no idea of how many times he's going to say get on that line, what time of the day. I mean, it's just not a lot of fun for the guys right now.
1: You were part of college basketball at a time in the mid-70s, your freshman year, when Joe B. Hall was the new coach at Kentucky, and Joe was kind of ahead of the curve in terms of what he was demanding from a conditioning standpoint, wasn't he?
15: Yeah, I could just as soon him not being so ahead of the curve at that time. I mean, and I'll say that, and there's no question that the conditioning program, the weightlifting, the running on the track, all the stuff we were doing, no question it made us better players. I mean, it led us to a championship. Pat Etcheberry taking us through all those conditioning and weightlifting, everything else. It was worth it, but it wasn't a lot of fun. But yeah, we were on that cutting edge, man. People used to think back then, man, lifting weights, it's going to take your touch away. You won't be able to make shots. You're going to get too big, too strong. But we got all of those things, and we still were able to make a few shots. So big changes by Coach Hall.
1: What was the toughest thing you had to go through in terms of conditioning for a season back then?
15: Well, we used to do these 220s, Tom. We'd run from the Coliseum. We'd run across campus and get over on the track. And we had to do, and of course we lifted, but then we had to do these 220s, 220-yard dashes, man. And they would set the clock. You'd have like 28 seconds for some, 26 seconds for some, to make your 220. And then you had to walk across the track, and you couldn't really walk. You had to sprint across the track and be ready once that team left and your time was up. And a lot of times the whole thing was a minute long. It'd take 30 seconds, 28 seconds to run it, 30 seconds to get across the track, and then you have to be ready. And that is, those, when you get up to about 10 of those, you're ready to find the garbage can.
1: It's the Goose. Jack Evans will continue the visit here in just a moment. It is the Leach Report, presented by Bobcat Enterprises. Four locations around the state where you need to buy or rent heavy equipment.
16: It is Thursday, September 17th. Hello, Kentucky. I'm Scott Fitzgerald. Let's jump into it with some college football. And, of course, first-year Kentucky coach Will Stein's trial by fire continues Saturday at number 9 Texas A&M. The coach admits the Aggies bring a difficult combination of a strong pass rush, tight coverage, and a defense that's really good on third down. On the flip side, Kentucky has to deal with quarterback Marcel Reed, something not lost on Kentucky sophomore defensive back Grant Grayton.
17: I see a really athletic quarterback again. We'll play athletic quarterbacks all year, but he's another one of the athletic quarterbacks who play, and got to keep him contained and make him just read the defense, just like the one we just played. So he's like a more experienced, I would say.
16: Now heading into the matchup, defensive tackle Jamarian Harkless and Grant Grayton, along with Andre Clark Jr., are questionable for the game, but linebacker Alex Safari is expected to be back after missing the Alabama game. Over to Louisville now, quarterback Lincoln Keenholz arrived at Louisville without a lot of college experience. In fact, he only attempted 36 passes at the Ohio State State University. Two games into the season under head coach Jeff Roms, Keenholz has already thrown for 639 yards and four touchdowns, rushed for three more scores, and posted a 91.7 quarterback rating, all without a turnover. That's something not lost on SMU head coach Rhett Lashey.
18: He can hurt you with his legs. He's a really gifted

0: got free for a sack. He avoids it, and now he's running downhill for 20.
1: And in the Bengals, Joe Burrow seemed moving gingerly during yesterday's practice and appeared to be wearing a brace, giving a scare to some fans afterwards. The media addressing that issue with Burrow.
2: It's a normal game day soreness, that's for sure, but I'll be right.
3: Shoulder?
2: Back tightness.
1: Burrow said he will be available to play against the Houston Texans. Have a great day, Kentucky. I'm Scott Fitzgerald.
4: This is the Kentucky News Network.
1: This is Scott Fitzgerald. 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
13: 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Return, refresh, review all at Clark's. We're chatting with the Goose, Jack Givens, at Goose Givens on X. And we are talking about conditioning that the Wildcats are going through now as they start to ramp back up. Somewhere here, next week or so, it'll start to be a little more focused on the upcoming season because first exhibition game's, I think, on the 16th of October.
14: Yeah, man. They're running out of time, which is awesome for them because, you know, it's always good to see some different faces. But, yeah, there's this transition period, this period they're going through now where there's a lot of learning, a lot of teaching, a lot of conditioning, as I just mentioned, going on. So it's a good time of the year. Probably the most important time of the year, although things are going to get tougher. But as stuff gets tougher because you are in condition and have a scheme, you have stuff you want to do, even though everything starts to get harder, it gets easier because you're more familiar with the team, yourself, and everything involved.
13: Without Mark Mitchell, a lot of Kentucky fans had penciled him in at the four spot, so they have to go another direction without that option available to them now. And let's talk about a couple of the names that should be in the mix to help at that spot. One is Usman Njai, and then the other is Justin McBride, one from overseas, the other from James Madison. Start with Njai and just how you've seen him grow over the time you've been watching practices this summer.
14: Well, he is the main thing, and the main growth with him is becoming smarter, becoming a more complete player. You know, he was gifted in some areas, but what he's done is he's picked up on other areas where he can help this team. You know, coming in, he thought it was only about shooting the basketball because of Mark's system and making shots. And he certainly does that at 6'11", 6'10", he certainly

0: big shots, but what he's also grown in is understanding that in addition to offense, you're going to have to defend some. You're going to have to rebound the basketball some. So he's gotten better in those two areas. The one area that you have to say, well, he is what he is that he's slight of build. He's not that 240 that you would like to see at that four spot. So he's going to bring a bunch. It's going to be interesting to see how much more physical he can get, and then whether or not he can bang with some of the bigs we're going to have to play against. And of course, McBride is the guy who is more capable of bringing some of that physicality, because he is about 235, 240, plays some physical basketball, but he's not as tall as N'Jai, so he's going to lose some on in that regard. But both of the guys can shoot it, can score. That's not a problem. The defensive side of the ball is where my concerns are with both of those guys.
1: And it's certainly great for that they both can shoot the three well and have that ability to spread out the floor. But if you're one of those guys, you got to look at who else is out there on the floor. And you have Milo Momcilovic, and you have Alex Wilkins, and you have Malachi Moreno. And at some point, you kind of you come to the realization, you should, that, okay, the more my path to more minutes is probably going to be how I do rebounding the basketball and defending. And then if I make the occasional shot, that's great. 20 points a game for me is not going to happen.
0: No, you're absolutely right. We used to call it the little things, the things mm-hmm. that you don't, there's no glory. Yeah, it's good to see at the end of the game you have 9 rebounds or 12 rebounds and 2 block shots or whatever that is. But those are just tough plays. It's not like on offense. And that's what both of those guys will need to do. I mean, when I say defense, I don't necessarily mean getting down, squaring up, stopping people from getting around you. But what I mean when I say be better defensively is the banging part of it, the physical part of it, where you're going against one of those bigs at Florida, any other SEC for that matter. How do you bang with those guys? Because I know, you're long, you can do some stuff defensively, but when I talk about defense, it's that rebounding category. It's that putting your body on somebody. It's freeing up your man, your teammate on a screen and roll. That kind of physicality is what I'm talking about for those guys.
1: Goose, appreciate the time as always. Probably see you at a practice soon. Have a good day.
0: Thanks so much, Tom. And by the way, congratulations on 30 years, man. That's awesome. I love working with you. All of that's easy to say, but to stay with anything for 30 years, it's just a tribute that not many people get. So, man, I love working with you. Thanks for letting me be me, even though I get in your way sometime. But congratulations on 30 years.
1: Appreciate it, Goose. Look forward to I guess I won't work. We'll get to work the first exhibition with you. I'll be in Oklahoma. But the second one there, I think it's on the 23rd. So we'll look forward to getting back over to Rupp Arena. Thank you, Goose.
0: Sounds good, Tom.
1: That's the Goose joining us on the Bud Light Hotline, the official beer partner of UK Athletics. Is Bud Light. We'll be right back with Justin Rowland. That's it.
2: ABC News. I'm Sherry Preston. With the United States and Canada in the midst of a trade war, Canadian Prime Minister Mark Carney this morning says he welcomes a proposal for closer ties with Europe. The head of the EU has suggested making Canada the first associate member.
3: I'm not proposing a third bloc in order to become a great power rival, only with better manners.
2: President Trump took a swipe at the whole idea last night, however.
4: It's laughable. Look, the whole thing with Canada. Canada's been a terrible trade partner.
2: The president about to get more tariff power thanks to Congress passing a measure allowing more sanctions on Russia and Iran. Russia says this could make ending the war with Ukraine more difficult. Gas is getting even more expensive. It is now up to a nationwide average of $4.44 a gallon this morning, according to Gas Buddy. It's well over a dollar compared to last year. OpenAI now says it's identified six more times that its AI systems have behaved in unexpected and concerning ways. This is ABC News.
4: Well, it's
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1: Late report, and we go back to the Bud Light Hotline to bring on Justin Rowland from Cats Illustrated and the On3 Sports Network. Justin, I'm sure you've looked at this matchup a lot of different ways by now. What are some of the ways that if Kentucky checks these particular boxes, they could get out of there with an upset win? What are those? What is on that list of boxes?
10: I mean, it's conceivable that Marcel Reed doesn't play a great game. You know, he looks really good most of the time, but the way he ended last season, I think until he puts together a month or 2 months of consistent, you know, really high level play, that's going to be a question about him. And Texas A&M is 112th in the country in yards per play on offense. There's some reasons for that. They've controlled the ball like 37 minutes a game on average, and some of that is they're not going full throttle trying because they're winning by 39 points a game. But I don't think they have quite as much explosive, you know, explosive, violent, in-your-face ability as Alabama, but they are a very well-rounded team, and there are not a lot of ways to beat them or attack them. Kentucky's just going to have to play very fundamentally sound and give itself a chance in the fourth quarter. The difference this week is I think the defense is going to have to be more protected by that point.
1: When you beat, when Miami beat them in the playoffs last year, I went back and was looking at some of the numbers, and I think Marcel Reed was 25 of 40, had two interceptions, and they sacked him seven times as well.
10: Yeah.
1: And so his rushing numbers, his longest run was 11 yards. So for the most part, Kentucky did a good job of containing Russell, but it's going to be a similar challenge, isn't it, for the defense in terms of the quarterback hurting you with his legs, but the quarterback who is more experienced.
10: Agreed. Yeah. But there's still that question. You know, last year he threw multiple interceptions in four games on the back half of the schedule. And so that was a very real question. The question coming into this season was, how are they going to adjust to new coordinators, and can Marcel Reed become a championship level quarterback? And so with the game being at College Station and some of the mismatches that are in Texas A&M's favor, it's too early in the season to think these are hard and fast conclusions. But when you look at Kentucky 1-for-14 or whatever it was on third down last week, and Texas A&M is allowing 18% conversions on third down, you know, the game is going to be decided by, can Kentucky run the ball? Kentucky can't run the ball, and it's 3rd and 7, 3rd and 9 all game. That seems like a non-starter. But if Kentucky can create 3rd and 3, 3rd and 4, or a few explosives, then it's a game.
1: What do you think happened for Kentucky offensively in the second half? Did Alabama make some significant changes? Kentucky make bad decisions? What happened?
10: I think Stein said they were doing some different things with their linebackers, but, you know, he would know better than me. I think, you know, Kentucky didn't have much margin for error in that game because the offense was really up against it. Alabama's defense won that matchup pretty decisively after the first quarter. Second through the fourth quarter, Kentucky really couldn't get anything going on offense. And I think it's just impossible to win a game against a team as talented as Alabama when your offense does nothing for three quarters to win the game. In fact, it's really impressive that they were able to hold the lead for 42 minutes, and the defense was not doing it with smoke and mirrors. And that's kind of the hope. If there is the one thing that changed our priors in a positive way from last week, is when the defense brings it, when the defense plays at its highest level, that's better than I thought it might be. They really got after it.
1: I would think in a first game, and when you play an FCS team to begin, and then you play Alabama in week two, and with arguably one of the better defenses in the league, you do learn some significant things about your guys. And, okay, thought we were better here than it looks like we are. We need to disguise something here, or we need to do some different formations. One thing, and Will was talking about this last night, is they have to be able to get their wide receivers going and get them involved, don't they?
10: Yeah. I mean, DJ Miller has done nothing this year. And with Will Stein saying we've got to get him some targets, I would imagine he's going to get some targets. Last week, Will Stein said we got to work on forcing turnovers, and you saw what happened. So, I mean, I think DJ Miller is going to be targeted. They've given Nick Anderson some opportunities. I think there are more opportunities against Texas A&M secondary than there were against Alabama's. People say Alabama might have the best secondary in college football. Arizona State was able to put some vertical pressure on Texas A&M, and some of that is Cutter Bowley and that offense. They really were able to spread the field. So you saw A&M playing with a lot of light boxes. They played a lot of three-down linemen, and the field was really spread out, and they were still able to stop the run pretty well. But the question there is Texas A&M going to be able to commit more men to the box against Kentucky than they did against Arizona State, because Kentucky hasn't proven it can stretch the field yet this year, and I think that's the concern.
1: Getting a couple of experienced guys to add into the defensive mix that should help. Guy like Ryan Nichols at corner, right, and it sounds like Alex Safari inside linebacker.
10: Yeah. The fact that the defense played at that level last week while you were missing a corner, after you saw the impact of a lack of corner depth last season, I mean, they didn't beat Alabama, but you can't say that the absence of Nichols cost them the game. So they've gotten a ton of really good experience for some of the younger defensive backs in the program. I think they held up pretty well, but Nichols is somebody that they talk about in very high terms. He's very twitchy. He's very aggressive, and they need him to stay healthy. I mean, he's as good as they think he is. They really need him to stay healthy for the rest of the season.
1: At Rollin' Rivals on X, it's CatsIllustrated.com on the On3 Sports Network. And then you and Jeff Drummond are doing kind of a post-game breakdown now, right?
10: House of Blue hot take reactions on YouTube. That's been a lot of fun. We get a lot of reactions, and it's always fun to hear some. Some of it's insane, but some of it is actually really good points.
1: So look for that on YouTube. Thank you, Justin.
10: Thanks a lot, Tom.
1: It is the Leach Report, and we'll be right back. 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
1: Last weekend at Churchill Downs, a two-year-old colt by Tappet won a maiden race by more than 12 lengths. The name, Coach Pope. The trainer, Kenny McPeak. I caught up to him out at the Keeneland Sales yesterday.
18: So when did you think Coach Pope the horse was going to be something special?
19: Probably early spring, midsummer. He's always done everything right. But he's a big, beautiful horse that just needed a little more ground and a little more time. And we gave him what I'd call a test run at Saratoga. And he nearly won that race anyway, 6.5. And then, of course, his race at Churchill last weekend was unbelievable, you know, what he showed that day. But it's really exciting because I keep, you know, Coach Pope and I are friends. And he's getting a real kick out of this, which he should. And I'll tell you this, it's probably as exciting a young horse as I've had in my stable in my career.
18: Wow.
19: Oh yeah, no, I've had some doozies too.
18: Yeah.
19: This horse is serious, real deal.
18: What did you see early that gave you that impression?
19: Well, he's out of a ghost sapper mare. He really does, he's a son of Tappet, and he doesn't really look like a Tappet, but he's interestingly enough inbred on the bottom line, deputy minister to deputy minister, which is a sire that I've had a lot of luck with. And, you know, actually, as a Tappet, he brought 350 as a yearling, which is a modest number. But, you know, it's exciting. I mean, he's going to be a horse that we're, fingers crossed, going to have a whole lot of fun with.
18: So what's next for him?
19: The Breeders' Futurity. I mean, he won so easily the other day. I mean, he never even rolled the stick over. I mean, he just cruised on home. We just need one little maintenance breeze, and we'll run him on October 3rd right here.
18: That'll be a second turn. It sounds like you have no concern about
19: that. No. He'll handle that without any problem.
18: What do you see beyond pedigree that tells you that?
19: Well, he's just got a lot of presence about him. He's a horse that walks in the paddock and just acts like he owns it all. And he doesn't turn a hair over anything. And, you know, you can't train that into them. They've got to have that on their own. And it's just a lot of fun, the fact that that's the name I used on him. Because actually the partnership kind of drug their feet on who's going to name this horse. And I said, I started throwing names out, and we named him Coach Pope. Had to get his permission, of course.
18: What was that call like when he called
19: him? No problem. We actually had to fill out a piece of paper and get a contract written for him to sign. He signed it and fired it back, scanned it and sent it back to us. I went to a couple practices last year, and I'm going to probably go to some this fall. And as everybody knows, I'm a huge UK fan. So here we are.
18: How cool would it be for this one with that name and that connection to turn into what you think he can turn into?
19: Well, I hope that both Coach Popes are winning, actually, right? It's just fun. I mean, this is what racing's about is having fun with it. And, you know, it's a fun name and gives UK fans something to cheer for. And I don't suppose there's other schools who are going to pull for Coach Pope, but that's okay.
18: Tell me about the race at Churchill. I mean, he's sitting there. Looks like the Jack's got a ton of horses. They're coming to the top of the stretch. What did you see that really impressed you?
19: Well, the fact that he didn't ever really let him out. He was holding him together the whole way, and the horse just took him there. And he was in a canter. I mean, he really, really, at no point in time did he really let him out. And then he ran a second faster than the stake later in the day, and 2 seconds faster than the filly stake. So over the same race course. So it's I think those numbers hold up pretty well. But the next race is obviously a big deal, and he'll still have a little two-turn experience to learn, but I don't think he'll have any problem with it.
18: Getting any coaching from Coach Pope on Coach Pope the horse?
19: Nope, none whatsoever. He texted me this morning what day and when can he expect to see him run, and he'll be here that day, I'm sure. October 3rd, Breeders' Futurity.
1: So it's opening weekend, the first Saturday of the fall meet, which is, I guess, 2 weeks from this Saturday. So pretty fun to follow along. Could perhaps see Coach Pope the horse running in the Breeders' Cup Juvenile at Keeneland. 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Stay in Wildcat history, 2016. Kentucky beat New Mexico State 62-42. And it was kind of the launch of the Steven Johnson era at quarterback. And it was amazing. The probably about 165 pounds playing quarterback in the SEC, taking hits and kept getting back up, and just an amazingly tough young man. George Blanda was born on this day, and happy birthday, former Kentucky offensive and defensive lineman Justin Jeffries. 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
24: In Frankfort, a Kentucky appeals court judge has issued an emergency order freeing former Governor Matt Bevin from the Louisville Metro Jail. While his full appeal pens, Bevin was arrested on September 3rd on a movie set for civil contempt in a divorce child support dispute, but the appellate court ruled that Bevin was denied a clear purge option. Also in Frankfort, State Representative Adriel Camuel filed legislation clarifying that artificial intelligence models cannot be granted legal personhood or used by criminal defendants to shield themselves from liability under state law. On Capitol Hill, Kentucky Congressman Thomas Massey has introduced articles of impeachment against Defense Secretary Pete Hegseth, alleging violations of the War Powers Resolution regarding military operations in Iran. Health officials are on high alert across Kentucky as a new measles infection in Trimble County has elevated the state's active outbreak to 50 confirmed cases across 10 counties statewide. State health officials are urging unvaccinated residents to seek immunization immediately to prevent further spread. In Nelson County, Bardstown officials dedicated the Woodlawn Road Bridge and memory of Crystal Rogers and Tommy Ballard, while a circuit judge delayed the felony perjury trial of former Bardstown police officer Nick Houck until February 2027. Prosecutors requested the continuance because a key witness will be out of the country, while defense counsel moved to dismiss charges regarding grand jury statements about his whereabouts on July 4, 2015. And in northern Kentucky, Boone County has created a dedicated road reserve fund to offset a slash in state road aid, keeping widening projects like Porter Road on schedule. Commissioners voted unanimously to establish the special account after legislative formula changes reduced local infrastructure allocations. County officials say the reserve ensures long-term commuter corridors will not face construction delays or canceled improvements during the upcoming fiscal year across Boone County townships and growing suburban residential subdivisions near Florence. I'm Travis Laird.
20: This is the Kentucky News Network.
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26: 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They just sent me some of those THC seltzers, and they're a great way to unwind after the day. Today on the show, Dyson has released a $500 toothbrush. Texas A&M has weird traditions for football games, and Media Madness is today. So we are ready to go. Shannon the Dude is in Louisville. What's up, dude?
27: What's going on, my man? And Louder Than Life Fest starts today. You know, that kind of consumes my life outside of the show. So I'll be out there for the next 4 days. I'm sort of halfway prepared and halfway not. I forgot my phone charger. Hopefully they're going to have one of those out there because, you know, these phones. Like, I'm already at 70%, and I've barely even been on this thing. That's my frustration with iPhones.
26: Well, here we go.
27: Yeah, I mean, you have them for a year, and then all of a sudden the battery goes to crap. I mean, how in the world? I've barely even used this thing. I've already burned 30% of my battery, and I've got to be out there all day long. And then you got to have the USB-C. You know, they switch the charger on you. So I go to my car to get the charger out. Well, it's the lightning cable, not the USB-C cable. So it's like, good grief, man. Can they just for once make a phone?
26: You got a long day and you're already struggling.
27: Yes. And then I forgot to bring my festival shoes. So I got my best shoes on.
26: What, you got your heels on today?
27: No, not my heels. No, I got my you know, working pair of shoes, like the pair of shoes I wear indoors. And I got those out. So Yeah, we're not off to a great start, but it's okay. I do have my hydration. You know, you got to get fully hydrated before you go out to a big festival like that. It's going to be 96 degrees with a feels-like temperature of 105. We're going to be sweating our butts off. But I've got one of those, you know, P90X deals where you take the powder and you put it in the water bottle and it hydrates you.
5: Wait, so, P90X, now you're unlocking some memories here. I mean, P90X, did you ever do P90X back in the day?
27: Oh, yeah, yeah. It's on the Beachbody thing, the body app. Yeah, it's on there.
5: Oh, I'm impressed.
27: But, you know, the liquid IV stuff is what I'm talking about. It's kind of like
5: Yeah.
27: It's the hydrate.
5: No, that stuff is really clutch. Yeah. I took a ton of those on my bachelor party, and all the guys appreciated that we brought that. You know, didn't Apple get found out for, like, messing with the battery life of phones after they released a new phone, incentivizing you to get a new phone?
27: Right.
5: Like, wasn't that a thing?
27: It was.
5: So, like,
27: it was definitely a thing, and I think they're back at it again.
5: Yeah, they must be, now that they want you to buy their new foldable phone. We've gone backwards, back to the foldable phone that came out last week.
27: And let me tell you something else. I have the iPad, too, the Apple iPad.
5: Mm-hmm.
27: Well, they want you to update the iPad. You know, if you want to update your apps, you have to update the operating system on it.
5: Yes.
27: Well, normally it should be just as simple as clicking the update button. No, not with the Apple iPad, not mine. For whatever reason, it had to, you know, I've been trying to update this thing for 6 months at least, maybe a year at this point. And I've tried everything. I went to Google and it says, like, you know, you got to try to hook it up to your computer. You can force the update through. I tried that. I tried everything. Stand on one foot, count to 10, hold your breath. None of it worked. So finally, I Google, and they say, well, if worst comes to worst, you could take it over to, like, the Geek Squad at Best Buy and have them do it. So I had to just reluctantly go over there yesterday and spend an hour with the Geek Squad. Shout out to the Geek Squad for getting my iPad finally updated to where I can update other apps and have a usable iPad and not have to go buy a new one because they won't let it even update.
5: I'm with you.
27: It's unbelievable.
5: I don't have any storage on my phone, so I cannot get the newest iOS, which means I can't use my banking app because I can't use that app unless I'm on the newest software.
27: Yeah.
5: So, like, it is a problem. But
27: you run out of storage, and all of a sudden, like, it won't send text messages to you, so you get text messages from, like, a week ago.
5: Yeah.
27: And basically, an iPhone, if you run out of storage, it turns into Ryan Lemon's phone, essentially. It turns into a droid. That's what it reverts back to, a droid, if you run out of storage on an iPhone.
5: Well, man, I mean, you need a hug this morning or something. You get the wrong charger, your iPad have a tough time updating.
27: Yeah. Mm-hmm.
5: It's some first world problems here this morning for Shannon the Dude. Will you get in the mosh pit at all this weekend? Is that something that Shannon the Dude has aged out of? Or
27: no. Let me tell you something. I didn't get into the mosh pit when I was 21.
5: Well, what do you mean?
27: I get into the mosh pit. Here's the thing. I don't do the mosh pit. I go all the way to the front. Because if you're in the middle, you're in the mosh pit.
5: Right.
27: And with these crowds, I mean, these big, you know, you got 25, 30,000 people out there. If you're in the middle, you're in the mosh pit. So you got to be either all the way up to the front or all the way in the back. And you got to make a choice. How bad do you like this? Or how much do you like this band? Is it worth getting kicked in the head by crowd surfers? Because I'm telling you, what I'm not going to be is in the middle of the crowd. So if you see me, I'm going to be way in the back or all the way up to the front. There's no in between for me.
5: I've seen some people get dropped hard crowd surfing. Like, they get, you know, they get a couple people that are into it, and they'll lift you up, and then you get to a point where people don't want to be involved, and I've seen some hard falls.
27: Well, let's be real. There's some people that don't need to be crowd surfing.
5: Well, yeah.
27: I'm sorry, man, but if you're 350 pounds, you're not making it to the front of the stage. Like, you're just not.
5: And are you going to catch a charge if you hurt somebody in a mosh pit?
27: No.
5: I feel like this could be an excuse to assault somebody. Because it does feel like, you know, there are some people having fun in the mosh pit. There are others that are throwing bows looking to hit somebody.
27: Well, there's like some unwritten rules about the mosh pit. Like, you don't do that. If you start throwing elbows, it'll be a mob mentality because the other people outside of the mosh pit will come in and break it up. Or at least you should.
5: Well, maybe I'm giving them a bad rap. I heard Dwight this morning on 840 talking about they'll help you up if you get knocked down. Like, it's not like heathens out there. But I also think there'll probably be somebody out there that's a little pissed off that their girlfriend broke up with them this week and is looking to maybe connect with somebody.
27: Well, you don't get in the mosh pit if you...
5: You know what I mean?
27: Like, yeah, it's friendly anger. It's aggression.
5: It is a lot.
27: I don't have that kind of aggression.
5: No, me neither.
27: I would just rather sit in the back and sip on a bourbon.
5: I would definitely crowd surf, though. I've never crowd surfed. Maybe I'll wait until...
27: Now, see, you're okay. Like, you're fine. Like, somebody your weight, which you don't have to disclose that on the radio if you don't want to. But But we've all seen you. Like, you're the
26: we've
27: size.
26: We've all seen you. That's worse than me disclosing my weight. I'm about, like, 170 is what I've been at. 175 is what we're doing when we hit the gym.
27: 175, okay. Nudge, nudge,
26: we've
27: wink,
26: all
27: wink.
26: Seen you is nudge. The most disrespectful wink, thing wink. I think you've said to me in the last 2 years.
27: 175, wink, wink. Sure, buddy. Okay, 175.
26: It's that protein powder I've been taking.
27: 170. But. Yeah, I think, you know, at that weight, you could probably get away with it. But as I said, man, some of these big dudes try to get up on. And they, no, you should be at the bottom. It's like a cheerleading pyramid, Billy. You know, the lightest person goes to the top of the pyramid, not the heaviest person. But sometimes at these festivals, the big guy tries to get up there, and it's like, okay, how did you even get here to begin with? Is the question. Like, how did you even who even started you up on this crowd surfing thing? They go about two rows and they fall on their head.
26: Well, be careful if you're going out there. Like, bring a, like an empty water bottle. You can fill it up when you're there. Hydrate. Yeah. Wear your sunscreen.
27: Yes.
26: Just know where the exits are, right? I mean, when you're in a big crowd of people, this is you know, a time where you want to be alert and make sure you try to stay with your group, because people can get separated. There's also a Louisville home football game on Saturday.
27: Dude, there's going to be so much traffic.
26: There is going to be so much traffic down
27: there. And it's all right there, kind of in the same area, too, with it being at the Kentucky Expo Center.
26: Right.
27: The festival. So leave early is all I can tell
26: leave
27: you.
26: Leave early. Yeah. I'll see you out there on Sunday. If you do make the trip, I'm going to go see The Prodigy with my dad on Sunday.
27: Wait, of all the bands, there's 200 bands that are going to be there, and you're telling me you want to come see The Prodigy.
26: Oh, my dad really does. And so
27: your dad's a Prodigy guy?
26: He is. And so I've been listening to him for like the last few months after he brought it up that he wanted to go. And
27: Okay, I gotta play The Prodigy on the show today.
26: Well, please. Yeah, please do. So I'll see you out there on Sunday if you're still alive by then, dude.
27: Oh,
26: hopefully you are,
27: because
26: I know it's a busy weekend for you.
27: Yeah, buddy.
26: But you better believe that all 175 pounds of Billy R. Sports is going to be running around at Media Madness today. We had Mark Pope responding online yesterday to media members who had been tweeting about it or posting their workout videos. You know, Shannon, I haven't gone that far, but Mario has given me some basketball shoes since I don't have any, so we're good to go there. I've got a headband ready to go today.
27: Oh my God.
26: The Skyhook will be out and about at the Joe Craft Center or wherever we're going to be doing this thing.
27: So you are going to play. You're not just going to sit over there and be an all-star clapper.
26: Yeah, I'm not Matt, Ryan, or you.
27: Well,
26: that
27: first
26: got
27: of all,
26: called out by Mark Pope and still not playing in the game. I am going to be a trooper out there. I feel like I'm a little bit more motivated than Drew, who is like, if Mark Pope yells at me, I'm going to have a problem.
27: And please.
26: And Mario, who's been posting workout or like mixtape videos. I think we're all varying levels of commitment.
27: I just said I'm not going to be playing, but if I was playing, I would want Mark Pope to yell at me. I would hope that he would. That way I can say I got yelled at by the coach. You know, he said I wasn't putting in full effort, which Drew already said he's not putting in any effort.
26: I know. He's like so like nonchalant about it.
27: Yeah. You're going to be out there. You're going to be the Billy Tryhard. I know you're going to be out there like going 110%, trying to show off like you're trying to get that 15th spot on the roster. I get it. I know that's what
26: you're
27: going to
26: do. I'm just going to try not to embarrass myself. I already did that with my half-court shot in Madisonville.
27: Yeah.
26: And you hit it on the first try.
27: I hit it on the first shot.
26: Oh, my God. We'll never forget that.
27: That's a great memory. Neither will I. You know, here's the thing. If I were playing, Billy, I could get up and down the court with anybody. The problem would be, for me, putting the ball in the basket. And I think that's ultimately the goal of the game, is to score points.
26: It is.
27: So, I mean,
26: like,
27: if you want a warm body on the right end of the court at the right time, I can be there, but I couldn't promise you I'd hit a layup.
26: So, like, go stand in your corner.
27: Oh, yeah.
26: And kind of space the floor for us. Yeah.
27: I'm Kellen Grady. Go stand on the edge.
26: Could you move the ball up the court? Like, how's your dribbling?
27: Not great, but, you know, I could do like the long baseball pass. Like, if you need me to, like, throw like a Malachi Moreno, like, you know, where he caught that pass against LSU and turned around and shot it last second. If you need me to do that, I could cover you, but I'm not going to be there. So,
26: look, I'll be setting screens.
27: Yeah.
26: Don't you worry. I'm gonna be on the offensive glass.
27: You're gonna be setting screens. They're gonna run you over. I can't wait for Mark Story to just plow
26: ain't nobody
27: you.
26: Ain't nobody running me.
27: Tom Leach is gonna eat your lunch. Is Tom Leach playing, by the way?
26: I don't know who's playing, no, honestly.
27: I would love for Tom to play.
26: I think Dave Baker might be playing.
27: Dave now, Baker.
26: So you better believe he's getting an elbow.
27: I can't wait for old Buzz Baker to cross you over and shoot her
26: all
27: now,
26: these
27: right
26: years of him doing the pregame show. I got some pent-up anger, dude, that I can get out.
27: If you there's going to be a lot of trash talking and a lot of pulled hamstrings. Like how many?
26: 100%.
27: Do they have the medics on standby? I'm serious, because I guarantee you, if you were to bet this on DraftKings, this would be easy money. Somebody is going to end up getting hurt.
26: Well, we all had to sign a waiver, so if you are injured, it is on you. But what I don't want to see is the JMI team come out with Goose Givens and Cameron Mills on the team, and they're just shooting threes the entire time. Good. I need like the actual interns out there, not just the former players that are working for him.
27: Well, Goose was on with Tom Leach last hour, and I don't think he has any intention in playing. So you don't have to worry about that.
26: Not interested in it?
27: Yeah. Okay. I mean, at least that's what he said. Unless maybe he's trying to set us up, you know? Maybe he's like that coach that's like, no, he's not going to play. Then he comes out with the jersey on and...
26: Yeah, halfway through the game.
27: Yeah.
26: We've got a sub, a super sub. It's Goose Givens who scored.
27: Like for the guys from the 90s, 90s and before. So we're going back 30
26: years.
27: You think
26: it's fair for them to be in it?
27: Who do you think still can ball the best? Not who was the best in their time. But, like, guys that are still halfway in shape.
26: Hmm.
27: Like a Tony Delk. Do you think if we had Tony Delk, do you think that he would be maybe one of the guys that still has it, you know, could still go out there and get it done?
26: Well, look, I mean, their worst day of basketball is going to be 100 times better than some of us media type out there, right? I mean, Jamal Mashburn goes out there, and he doesn't have to have much basketball ability left to be much better than everybody else, right? So.
27: Yeah.
26: You know, not only will there be drills and scrimmages, but there will be a press conference afterwards where some of the Kentucky coaches and players will ask the media members questions.
27: Well, I can't wait for that. Again, are you going to do the Sarkisian thing where you just kind of say one thing and then walk away from the press conference?
26: Go Cats! Go Cats!
27: Go Cats! I'm out of here.
26: No, I'm
27: While you were gone, I was trying to recruit some guys like Wukash Orbzoot.
26: Yeah,
27: he was like, man, maybe. But then I got a text from a couple of days ago. Oh man, I can't make it. He had some sort of excuse. He said his chest. Yeah. He did something to his chest muscle, and it was like, okay, well, he's out. And then I don't think we ever heard back really from Richie. I don't think he's going to be doing it. He's got bad feet. Cameron Mills. I tried to recruit him over to our side from the dark side of JMI, but I don't think he was willing to do that either. So you guys are on your own, man. I'll be cheering for. I'll be cheering for you guys from Louder Than Life.
26: Well, I don't even know what our lineup is, if I'm in the starting lineup or not. I think it's going to be us and the website people. So, you know, it might be a platoon system if we've got enough people or whatnot. But looking forward to it, and I'm sure there'll be some content coming out of that later today, which I'm looking forward to. 859-280-2287. Text us at 502-265-6656. Was that Iowa trip your favorite road trip you've gone on with KSR?
27: It was definitely one of the more fun trips that I didn't think would be fun, because I thought, man, this is going to be awful. You know, I don't really get into politics. Right, but that's why the scorecard thing happened to begin with, because I was so bored. I was just making fun of everybody. The scorecard really started because I was just trying to figure out a way to entertain myself. I got the scorecards were never really intended to be released to the public.
26: Mm-hmm.
27: But then I put one out, I think it was for Elizabeth Warren. And then they become a hit. So then I just started doing scorecards for everybody.
26: Well, John Delaney and everything that happened there with your 3-hour trip to the middle of nowhere to meet him, and he didn't show up.
27: Well, I think that officially has to. I don't know if he's still even in politics, but I would think I would just retire from politics.
26: Ended his career with the promos you were cutting on him after that.
27: That was a career-ending move. When you say you're running for president and you hold a rally at some random bowling alley in BFE, in Tripoli, Iowa is where it was. And then 12 people show up at your rally and you don't even show up as the candidate. I think you're done. I don't think there's no coming back from that. I mean, yeah, he bought us pizza and beer at the bowling alley, but that doesn't get me. You can't buy my vote with pizza and beer, Dr. Delaney.
26: Well, I do mean it. The Andrew Wang show.
27: Wang, Yang.
26: Yeah. Oh, yeah. Yeah, it is.
27: Yang. Don't get it wrong. Yang.
26: That's Ryan Lemon yesterday that was poking fun at. But, yes, the Andrew Yang show was my favorite of all time. I was producing that show. you guys were like trying to see if you could keep the equipment connected because you had to leave the room since the toilets broke and you're shuffling down that ramp. Some great memories there. But you see, when I've gone on the trips, I get my own bed. Like, it's a little bit different than kind of the slumming it that you guys normally do on these trips. But enjoyed memory lane yesterday. You guys talking a little bit about that. We need to take a break. When we come back, I want to talk a little bit about the Will Stein show yesterday. Shannon, Texas A&M has some of the weirdest traditions in college football, and I want to go through a couple of those with you as a program that's looking for more traditions. Do you think these would any of these adopt at Kentucky, or do you like any of them? And much more on the way, including Travis Kelce being named in a Ponzi scheme. So, or a victim in a Ponzi scheme. Not a proponent of it, but a victim of it. I hope Taylor Swift signed that prenup because he's already getting into that stuff. So we'll take a break and be right back here on a Thursday edition of the KSR Pre-Show.
27: It's Shannon the Dude. And to talk to me and Billy, give us a call on the Clark's Pup and Shop phone line at 859-280-2287.
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28: A heat advisory remains in effect. Bright sunshine expected today with a slight chance of rain showers. High temperatures reach up to 95. Winds out of the west around 5 miles per hour. Clear skies tonight, lows dip down to about 70. Mainly clear tomorrow. Slight chance for storms, high of 95. Sunny skies Saturday, clouds on the increase by Sunday. Highs in the mid-90s. From the Wayne Weather Center, I'm meteorologist Paul Trombley. Right now, it's 74 degrees.
26: I might have to get in the mosh pit after hearing something like this.
27: Oh, my God.
26: Dude.
27: I love that this is what you and your dad are going to go listen to.
26: What, do you hate this band or something? Is that why you keep alluding to it?
27: I used to just kind of laugh at this band when they came out. I was in my teens when this band came out. I remember the video for this. You know, when MTV actually used to play music videos. But yes. I just love that this is what you guys are good. You guys are into Prodigy. I don't even think their singer, he died, right? Their singer? I think he did.
26: I have no idea.
27: Yeah.
26: We're getting a,
27: what do you mean you have no
26: replacement
27: idea?
26: Singer?
27: Some fan you are.
26: I've only been listening to him for like 3-4 months, like I said. It was my dad that wanted to go, so I, obliged and started listening a little
27: bit. I saw that Jimmy Eat World is canceled.
26: Oh, the middle.
27: So that, yeah.
26: Love that song.
27: Yeah. So they...
26: what happened?
27: Well, I don't know. I think it's some sort of medical emergency with one of the band members or something like that. But I thought, what a out of place band to throw Jimmy Eat World out there with all the metal bands.
26: A little bit, yeah.
27: It was like Anthrax, Pantera, Iron Maiden, Lamb of God, and then Jimmy Eat World.
26: There's one band that's only doing one show in the United States, and it's this one, too, right? So maybe that is Pantera. I have to look and find out. But yeah, yesterday, Shannon, Jay Batt made the change. Big Blue Madness tickets, you can now get 4 instead of 2. So I feel like I was fighting uphill yesterday a little bit with my thoughts on children going to Big Blue Madness.
27: Yeah, you were, just to recap, you were fine with UK going, okay, only 2 people per household for Big Blue Madness. I was advocating for, hey, what about, people who have a family of 4? You got to leave your kids behind? Come on, this is, you should definitely want the kids to be there and have fun and be able to go for free. And as we said, normally if you try to take a family of 4 to a game, it's not going to be cheap. In this case, it's free tickets. So I'm glad that they updated it to 4 so you can now keep the kids. Not to just, take your favorite kid. Take both of your kids.
26: No, but we got a ton of feedback yesterday of some people admitting they do have favorite kids. I appreciate that confiding to us on the text line because I think most people do. But actually, most people said that you love your kids equally. You just have to love them a little bit differently, Shannon.
27: But I like that we did have at least 2 or 3 honest people on the text line anonymously say, okay, don't tell anybody, but yeah, I do have a favorite kid.
26: Yeah, you're telling me the one that throws a fit because they don't get the Christmas present that they want every year is going to be your favorite child? I'm sure you're lying to yourself a little bit. I do want to take some calls, but before we do that, Shannon, the Will Stein Show was last night. He said both Alex Afari and Tyrion Nichols are going to be good to go for Texas A&M. That's an encouraging sign.
27: That's good to hear. Yeah, I don't know why Alex Afari wasn't ready to go against Bama. I don't know if it was, we had to get him up to date on our plays or what the situation was. I know he had to temporarily go away from practice because of the court rulings. But, yeah, we're definitely going to need everybody that we've got for this A&M game because it is going to be tough on the road.
26: Yeah, Stein went into that a little bit. It's a brand-new scheme. He wasn't at the spring practices. He wasn't at the OTA things that they did. So there was a lot more reps he was able to get recently. And so he'll bring a lot of experience to this defense. And they're going to need it because Texas A&M's a good team. It was amazing to see that Athletic article yesterday that told you how much money these teams are paying on their rosters in college football, where you had the likes of Ohio State, Texas, and Oregon around the $50 to $54 million mark. And then Kentucky coming in at $23 to $26 million.
27: Mm-hmm.
26: I mean, Indiana did just win the championship, Shannon, but is it foolish to think that Kentucky can compete with teams that have spent double the amount of money on their roster? Like, that's just an inherent disadvantage right off the bat.
27: It's tough, but I think, once Jay Batt gets going with his fundraising, and that's what he's known for as an athletic director, is bringing in boatloads of money to schools that he was at. I think, you give him a full year, I think maybe by next time, or this time next year, we're going to be looking at that number
26: going up.
27: Way up.
26: Yeah.
27: So I think we're going to be able to level the playing field a little bit on that. He's just only been here, 2 or 3 months, so hasn't really had time to establish himself all that much. But I think that's one of those things that by next season, we're going to see that gap shrink a little bit.
26: That'd be a good bet to make on DraftKings if you could make it.
27: Hey, yeah, the wait is over. Football's here. DraftKings is on. 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
26: We need to take a break. We come back. We'll take some of your calls and much more on the way here on the KSR Pre-Show.
1: It is Thursday, September 17th. Hello, Kentucky. I'm Scott Fitzgerald. Let's jump into it with some college football. And, of course, first-year Kentucky coach Will Stein's trial by fire continues Saturday at number 9 Texas A&M. The coach admits the Aggies bring a difficult combination of a strong pass rush, tight coverage, and a defense that's really good on third down. On the flip side, Kentucky has to deal with quarterback Marcel Reed, something not lost on Kentucky sophomore defensive back Grant Grayton.
7: I see a really athletic quarterback again. We'll play athletic quarterbacks all year, but he's another one of the athletic quarterbacks we'll play. And got to keep him contained and make him just read the defense, just like the one we just played. So he's like a more experienced, I would say.
1: Now heading into the matchup, defensive tackle Jamarian Harkless and Grant Grayton, along with Andre Clark Jr., are questionable for the game. But linebacker Alex Afar is expected to be back after missing the Alabama game. Over to Louisville now, quarterback Lincoln Keenholz arrived at Louisville without a lot of college experience. In fact, he only attempted 36 passes at The Ohio State University. Two games into the season under head coach Jeff Roms, Keenholz has already thrown for 639 yards and four touchdowns, rushed for three more scores, and posted a 91.7 quarterback rating, all without a turnover. That's something not lost on SMU head coach Rhett Lashie.
14: He can hurt you with his legs. He's a really gifted runner, but he can also really hurt you when things break down or off schedule. The stuff that makes defensive coordinators go crazy when they cover everybody and all of a sudden he breaks contain and he's scrambling, hitting wide open dudes, or you have a guy free for a sack, he avoids it, and now he's running downhill for 20.
1: And in the Bengals, Joe Burrow seemed moving gingerly during yesterday's practice and appeared to be wearing a brace, giving a scare to some fans afterwards, the media addressing that issue with Burrow.
15: It's a normal game day soreness, that's for sure, but I'll be right.
16: Shoulder?
15: Back tightness.
1: Burrow said he will be available to play against the Houston Texans.

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5: I'll be singing every word to this on Sunday as Shannon laughs.
6: Oh, man.
5: 859-280-2287. So we'll take some calls in this segment. Are you excited for LSU Ole Miss this weekend? I feel like maybe one of the more hostile environments we've ever seen in college football. Would you agree with that?
7: Yeah, it's going to be awesome with Kiffin returning. But, you know, I think, first of all, I don't even know if I'm going to be able to watch it. So I might have to catch the highlights of somebody out louder than life. But do you think Kiffin gets it done? Do you think he wins?
5: Well, he just listed his quarterback as doubtful for the game, Sam Levitt. So if they don't have him, that's going to be a huge blow. But, with the whole, searching the football premises for bugs from the previous regime and, holding coaches. And
7: you think Kiffin's playing, some mind games here, or do you think he's actually questionable?
5: No, well, if anybody's going to do it, right, it'd be him. So I don't know. But I just know with game day there and, just the anticipation for this game is unlike any that I can remember in recent memory. So
7: isn't everybody always questionable? Again, it's like the when a meteorologist says 50-50 chance of rain. Well, isn't every day a 50-50 chance of rain?
5: I wouldn't say 50-50. I mean, not every day there's a half a chance to rain, especially in places.
7: Well, there's pop-up showers, though, Billy. I mean, every now and then a shower could just pop up out of nowhere.
5: Yeah, I don't know. You're asking the wrong guy. If you ask Ryan Lemon, he'd say weathermen really don't know what they're talking about. Nobody can predict Mother Nature. Let's take some calls. We do have some people waiting. Who's up first here, dude?
7: Let's go to Brian. Hey, Brian.
5: Hey, good morning, Brian.
8: Hey, good morning, man. How you doing?
7: Good.
5: What's up?
8: Hey, I was just calling, man. I'm over here playing in the Jackson State football field right here in Jackson, Mississippi. I was wondering, do y'all think it would be worth it to take the drive this weekend? I don't have a ticket, obviously, man. It's like $500. But do you think it would be worth to take the two-hour drive up to Oxford just for the vibes?
5: Oh, just for the vibes?
7: Yeah, you don't have a dog in the fight here. You're just wanting to go just to check it all out and just see the circus.
5: The Grove.
8: Man. Oh, yeah. Nah, man. I bleed blue all the way. I can't support no Mississippi team.
7: Yeah.
5: 2 hours is nothing, man. I mean, it is going to be a lot of vibes down there. I'd say do it. Even if you don't have a ticket for the game, you can find a tailgate to hang out.
7: That's
5: at.
7: True. Shannon? You could probably just go to a bar around the area and have just as much fun as you would at the game itself and save yourself a lot of money. Now, maybe you can find a good deal. Maybe you can go to Facebook Marketplace, Billy, and find a couple of tickets to the game. But yeah, I mean, if you can find the tickets for a reasonable price, then do it. If not, you still want to go, then I don't think there's anything wrong with just going just to hang out and, go to a bar nearby the stadium and you can tailgate.
5: Don't
7: before.
5: Expect a hotel room or anything like that, though. I'm sure that was been booked up for a while.
7: Yeah. So, yeah, Brian, do it. Go for it.
5: And then call us. Tell us how it went.
8: Oh, yeah, I sure will. And I really appreciate you taking my call, man. And also appreciate y'all helping me stay connected as a Big Blue fan, you know, living over here.

0: Mississippi. Sometimes it's difficult to just stay connected through media. So,
1: all good, man. Thanks for listening.
2: That's why we do it, man. Yep. Thank you for listening and calling in.
1: There you
2: go. Love to hear that. Let's take another one, dude. Who's up next?
1: Tristan.
2: Hey, what's up?
3: Good morning. Good morning, gentlemen.
1: Morning.
2: Morning.
3: Hey, I got two quick things for you. So one, Shannon, I hope you have fun out at Larger Than Life.
1: Louder Than Life. Now, don't be like Matt Jones calling it Larger Than Life. No. Larger Than Life is a Backstreet Boys song. Louder Than Life. Okay, go ahead.
3: The lineup this year is definitely an aging Gen X glory show, so I hope you enjoy that.
1: Yeah, it is, for sure.
2: Yeah.
1: I don't even really like the lineup that much.
2: What?
1: It's all right.
2: What do you mean?
1: It's okay.
2: Okay, all right.
3: Yeah, it's just okay this year. So anyway, the reason I called is that I always love the Iowa talk because the Kristen Power segment was my favorite 15 minutes of KSR in all of its history. Just Matt's utter confusion was the most golden thing possible. I love it, and I love always hearing it whenever it comes up. I hope maybe that comes up on a best of, so go Cats.
1: Yep, thanks, Tristan. We appreciate it. The Kristen Powers thing, do you remember that, Billy?
2: Yes. Yeah, of course I do.
1: She was the lady who was running for president, but then wasn't even on the ballot. And we were saying, like, don't you think that it's kind of important that if you're going to be running for president, that you're on a ballot? She's like, yeah, well, I'll figure it out. People will write me in. Like, people are not going to write. Nobody knows who you are. How are they going to write in somebody they don't know?
2: Do you think that's a little Billy confidence, or do you think that's a level of delusion?
1: That's a high level of delusion. But she did get my vote, though. She got one.
2: Yeah, it was everything about that trip. There were so many good things about it. So I'm sure soon you'll be going back to Iowa or another political convention for some content, if Matt has his say. We still got some people on the line. Let's take one more. Who's up next?
1: Tom. Go ahead, Tom.
2: Tom, what's up?
4: Hey, good morning. Good morning, guys. Diehard listener ever since before your inception. I listen to Big Blue Block for all 4 hours of it every day for many years, and a loyal Cat fan. And I was hearing y'all talking about you couldn't update your iPhone, and I was wondering if you had thought about getting you an external storage device to plug in and just download your pictures to it and just keep them on it, and then you could have room to update that, and you wouldn't have to buy anything else.
1: Yeah.
4: You don't have that external storage drive.
1: Here's the thing, though, Tom. Like, I had plenty of space. It wasn't a space issue on this one. It just would not install. So
4: Billy said he couldn't do his because he didn't have enough room and couldn't get text.
2: And I did that. I bought an external hard drive. I then lost the cord that connects it to my computer or laptop. So I'm still struggling with that. I got to spend $6 for a cord. But I'm delaying that for as long as I possibly can.
4: Surely somebody feels sorry for you and give you one.
2: No, I don't want a free cord. I can pay for it. I don't worry about that.
4: Do you know, is anybody going to film the basketball scrimmage between the media and them and put it out on KSR or anywhere?
1: We were told that no one is allowed to film. No, I don't know if that means UK maybe officially is going to do it. Is UK going to do it, Mario? They can film
5: probably
1: now.
5: Not.
1: Okay, so I guess
2: I think we can bring cameras.
1: Now
2: it's just family and friends can't come, and I don't know who's going to film if Mario's already.
4: I think everybody'd love to see that.
1: Ryan is.
4: Regardless how it turns out, I think everybody enjoys it. So
1: Mario just said that Ryan is going to be the person who's filming, which I don't know. Again, on that droid, I don't know.
4: I hope he remembers to bring a camera.
1: It's going to look like a VCR tape from 1984. Thanks for the call, Tom.
2: Or he flips the camera towards the court and not just looking at himself. I can see a 5-minute video of us looking at Ryan's face, watch the action. But no, hopefully Mario is up for the task today because I'm sure he's going to be doing most of the
1: Mario is here right next to me. Mario, are you ready to go? Media Madness?
6: Yeah, I'm excited.
1: How many points are you going to drop?
2: He didn't sound excited.
6: I'm
2: going
6: to try to win.
1: You're going to try to win, but how many points? Call your shot. You're going to get like 10 points?
6: Yeah.
1: I mean, 10. He's going for double digits. You heard it right here first on the pre-show.
2: Well, I'm sure he'll get it,
1: especially
2: with a couple screens that I'm going to set. So don't you worry, Mario. I'll be there for you.
1: Wait till you cross over Justin Rowland. Is he going to be there? Going to dunk on his head? Yeah. All right, let's get to John Shorts up.
2: Yeah, I want to take Johnny. He's been on the phone line. What's up, John?
7: Nothing much. Ready for a big and ready for two biggies this weekend. Now, yes, we're going to sweep Louisville volleyball, and we're also going to be texting in by 10 biggies this Saturday.
1: I like it. I like the optimism. I knew you wouldn't pick against Kentucky. I would
2: especially
1: like to
2: against
1: win
2: Louisville
1: by
2: volleyball, right?
1: I'd like to win by any biggins.
7: Yeah.
1: In football.
7: Yes, indeedy. Yes, indeedy. And I know you're talking about the Star Trek, the first Megan And he ought to make a bluegrass album instead of a metal album. I ought to make a bluegrass.
1: William Shatner. But, yes. Yeah, I agree.
2: William Shatner.
1: Yeah, if he was going to make an album, I think bluegrass would be much better than a metal album. But you know what? We get what we get. And John, I know you're going to be listening to William Shatner's metal album. I know you're going to have that downloaded.
7: No, I'm not going to have that downloaded because I'm against heavy metal.
1: You're against heavy metal?
7: What?
1: Oh, John, I would love... Yeah, you know what, John? Yeah. You would have so much fun if you came out to Louder Than Life with me for one day. I would get... If I had free passes, I would give you one just for you to come out and hang out with me for a day. You would have so much fun.
7: I know.
1: You know, you like picking and grinning? Heavy metal would be picking and frowning. Because nobody smiles in heavy metal. They'd be picking and frowning.
7: I know it.
1: Yeah. All okay, right, John. Good to hear from you. Thanks for the call. Thanks for listening, buddy.
2: All right. Let me talk about something I've been teasing for a few segments here, and that's Texas A&M traditions.
1: Oh, yeah.
2: You know, Shannon, we've been trying to find more traditions for Kentucky football recently. Grove Street Party is probably mainly the one that they have right now, which is, I don't know, much of a tradition, if one at all, besides Dumas Walker at the end of games, maybe the Cole Whistle. And first down Kentucky, it feels like, are the biggest ones. But Texas A&M has a ton. I'm sure you've heard of some of them, but, you know, some of them are a little weird, a little corny. Like, do you know that couples are supposed to kiss after every touchdown, and instead of booing, that they hiss the rival fans and teams?
1: See, I kind of like it, though. I don't think that's corny. I think that's it's innovative in a way. Like, you're doing something different. Like, every arena or stadium you go in, the opposing team gets booed.
2: Mm-hmm.
1: But for them to do something different, I kind of like it.
2: Well, like the midnight yell or the yell leaders and their hand signals. A little corny, probably not going to be the profession I would have went to in college, but dude, they're packing the stadium the night before like a pep rally. Like, you might think it's weird. You might think it's corny. It's also, you know, shows the enthusiasm that this program has for football, right?
1: Definitely does, man. And that stadium gets rocking. I mean, it's so loud, and it seems like everybody's just into the game, into that moment when you watch an A&M game. So it's going to be tough to overcome. But
2: it
1: it's going to be one of those things where Kentucky's going to have to jump ahead early.
2: Yes, and probably one of the biggest things that will be facing Kentucky is the crowd and the environment. It's known as the 12th man at Texas A&M,
1: right.
2: And that's actually a really interesting story. The 12th man dates back to a former A&M student, E. King Gill, during the 1922 game between the Aggies and Center College, who was undefeated. Ooh. How about that? Gill was a former Aggie football and basketball player, and during the game, he was in the press box helping reporters identify players. The football team was losing players to injury and desperately needed bodies. The then A&M coach remembered that he was a former player in the stands. He waved him down to suit up during the game. So he comes down, he puts on a uniform, he sits on the sideline where he stood for the entirety of the game in case the 11 men on the field needed assistance. This earned him the title of the 12th man.
1: Wow. Okay. I didn't know the story behind that.
2: And now the crowd is known as the 12th man entirely.
1: But he never got into the game, though.
2: Never got into the game. He was just waiting there in shoulder pads and a helmet.
1: What year again was that?
2: 1922.
1: Yeah. I don't think you can do that in 2026. You can't just put somebody from the stands out there in a jersey.
2: Well, the Aggies won that game. It was known as one of the greatest upsets in college football history at the time, and still is, I guess.
1: Yeah.
2: But it does remind me a little bit of the emergency goalie in hockey, right? As, you got a fan in the stands or somebody ready to go in case there are injuries in hockey.
1: Back then, I mean, it sounds like it was one step above backyard football.
2: Yeah.
1: Like, hey, we're running low on men. Call Timmy down there, down the street. Come on down here, Timmy. We need another
2: man. You played
1: man.
2: Ball before?
1: You played ball, right? Come on over here.
2: Yeah. Yeah, it does. It feels a little bit like that Kentucky game where they didn't have a ref and they're going to the stands. Like any referees in the stands that could come do the game, and they ended up finding someone that way. Mm-hmm. So you've heard a lot about the 12th man. Maybe you don't know that it was because a guy stood on the sideline ready to go in case somebody else got hurt for Texas A&M. So, Shannon, would you be willing to stand on the sideline and play for Coach Stein if they needed you?
1: Oh, yeah, if he needed me. I don't know what I would be best at. Probably clapping.
2: Snapping, maybe. We make you the long snapper.
1: No, you don't want me to do that. Maybe.
2: Well, you can punt better than the
1: no,
2: Kentucky punter last
1: stop
2: week.
1: Stop it. Don't disrespect our punter like that. Maybe wide receiver. Maybe. I think that's the only chance I would have. Of course, those guys are so much faster.
2: You'd
1: than
2: be
1: me.
2: Lined up so wide on the field, they'd just have you right next to the bench. That'd do where they'd ask you to line up.
1: A little
2: as
1: screen
2: wide
1: pass,
2: receiver,
1: maybe.
2: Shannon. I don't know. I don't know if they're giving you the ball.
1: 5 yard pass. I could catch a 5 yard pass.
2: Do you think you could gain a yard if we handed you the ball, if you were a running back?
1: Oh, God.
2: Do you think you could gain 1 yard?
1: And the defense has 11 players on the field?
2: 11 players, yes.
1: Can we take
2: it's
1: away?
2: Just like, it's just like a handoff you'll see in the game. Do you think you could get past the line of scrimmage and gain 1 yard?
1: Probably not.
2: Well, you're not trusting in your offensive line a lot if you don't think you can hit the hole and gain 1 yard.
1: It ain't about that. I mean, it's not just the line. What if they come with a blitz? I'm toast.
2: You're going to have to find a way. We need a yard. And we're not going fake punt here. It's fourth and one. Shannon, the dude up in the middle, is the play call here.
1: Don't call me. Call somebody else.
2: Maybe Burt Reynolds is on the sideline. We can get him in. Longest yard remote.
1: Rest in peace.
2: Rest in peace. That's right. 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
1: Glow stick in your mouth while you're listening to this? I'm just wondering.
2: I am going to be dancing like nobody's watching, let me tell you. Not Limp Bizkit, not My Chemical Romance. The Prodigy is what I'll be going to see on Sunday.
1: Yeah.
2: Come see us on Friday at Lockridge Park at 550 Chenault Bridge Road in Lancaster, Kentucky. That's where I got married. It's a beautiful place. We were there for the ribbon cutting ceremony many years ago. No camel there tomorrow, but we do invite everybody to come out and have a good time. So looking forward to that. Shane, a couple of random topics before we got to get out of here. Would you buy a $500 toothbrush?
1: No, I would not. Oh, why would you? What's it supposed to do? I mean, it's going to brush my teeth just like I can with a $2 toothbrush.
2: The Dyson Camera Jet is just now coming out. It's a 3-in-1 toothbrush that brushes, flosses, and rinses all in one device. Uses a tiny camera and AI to identify gaps between your teeth, then fires targeted bursts of mouth rinse while you brush. You can even watch a live view from inside your mouth through the My Dyson app. This is not a joke.
1: I do not want to see inside of my mouth while I'm doing that. That's gross.
2: They say the footage is processed in real time and isn't stored or uploaded to the cloud, so the pictures of your mouth aren't going to be shared in a data center somewhere. But has technology gone too far that we've got $500 toothbrushes on the market?
1: I mean, if there's people willing to buy it, then I guess have at it. But, you know, I'll take my normal regular toothbrush. I've got one of those that it's sort of a fancy toothbrush. It's got to be charged up and you hit the button and it does the little spin thing, spins around.
2: Yeah.
1: Spin. Yep. And then every 30 seconds it pulses. And then it means switch over to the other side.
2: Yes. So I have the same one.
1: And then if you go for all 2 minutes, you get a color reward, which means that the toothbrush, it changes colors. It goes like blue, green, red, white. It does like a flashing thing. Like, congratulations, you've brushed your teeth for 2 minutes.
2: Wow.
1: Yeah.
2: Little participation trophy there it for is. You after your toothbrushing. I have the same one, and then I switched back to a normal toothbrush. And the first couple times I did it, I was just brushing my one side of my mouth, waiting for the thing to vibrate so I'd switch over and know when I've done it for long enough, and then it never did. So I feel your pain there. Let's take one more call before we get out of here. Who's up next?
1: Hey, Joe, what's up?
19: Hey, what's going on? Hey, I'm enjoying your toothbrush show a whole lot today. If we're going to complain about Will Stein only having $26 million, then we gave Mark Stoops a bad shake over getting like $12 million a year and you expecting him to turn the SC roster. I mean, I know he's been here for a while, but I mean, the big difference between 12 and 26.
1: Yeah.
19: The $26 million, I think, would have had a better last year. And, you know, maybe be able to get a better quarterback.
1: Well, I don't think that the other teams had the same amount that they had last year as this year either, Joe. And we appreciate it. We're up against the end of the show here. But I don't know what last year's were. You know, we can't compare this year's numbers for Alabama and Georgia to last year's Kentucky numbers.
2: So was Mark Stoops just keeping it real when he said to pony up if you wanted to compete in the SEC? Was Kentucky that outmatched when it came to funds? You know, we may never know. I'm not sure. But by this Athletic article, Kentucky is half of the budget of some of these top college football programs. I don't think that'll stay like that.
1: No, I don't either. But
2: tell me about DraftKings before we get out of here.
1: Promo code KSR. 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The crown is yours.
2: All right, Lockridge Park tomorrow. Media Madness later today. Matt, KSR coming up next. For Shannon the Dude, I'm Billy Rutledge. This has been the show before the show, the KSR pre-show. We'll talk to you tomorrow.
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22: 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Why should you know your Constitution and why should you know your rights as a U.S. citizen? How would you like it if someone didn't allow your club to meet at your house? I wouldn't, because that's not cool. How would you like to be tried without a jury? I wouldn't, because that's not cool. These things are not cool. Learn your rights as a U.S. citizen so you know what to do in these situations. Thanks for listening, and remember, it's an American thing, so learn it.
23: A heat advisory remains in effect. Bright sunshine expected today with a slight chance of rain showers. High temperatures reach up to 95. Winds out of the west around 5 miles per hour. Clear skies tonight. Lows dip down to about 70. Mainly clear tomorrow. Slight chance for storms. High of 95. Sunny skies Saturday. Clouds on the increase by Sunday. Highs in the mid-90s. From the Wayne Weather Center, I'm meteorologist Paul Trombley. Right now, it's 78 degrees.
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26: In northern Kentucky, Boone County has created a dedicated road reserve fund to offset a slash in state road aid from $949,000 down to $778,000, keeping arterial widening projects like Porter Road on schedule. Commissioners voted unanimously to establish the special account to protect local infrastructure from legislative formula reductions as suburban population increases. In federal court, a grand jury in Bowling Green unsealed indictments charging five Kentucky men with operating commercial cockfighting circuits across Warren and Todd counties. Prosecutors allege defendants managed breeding properties in Bowling Green and Elkton to raise and market game fowl for illegal animal fighting ventures, with one defendant facing an additional federal charge for possessing a gun with an obliterated serial number. In Meade County, water district repair crews are asking the public for help locating an undetected high-volume main break after multiple days of ground searches proved unsuccessful. Utility engineers explained that regional karst geology and underground sinkhole networks are siphoning leaking water directly into subterranean limestone channels without bubbling to the surface. In Lexington, candidates for mayor and urban county council debated land use reform at a housing affordability forum at Transylvania University. Advocacy groups reported median new home prices reached $379,000, leaving only 21% of residents able to afford afford current market rates and driving young workers out of Fayette County. In Barron County, Glasgow mayoral candidate Bobby Miller was arrested by Bowling Green police and booked into the Warren County Regional Jail on a charge of fourth-degree assault, domestic violence with minor injury. Court documents reflect Miller has been involved in 15 prior legal cases across Kentucky courts, and online logs indicate he was held without bond. I'm Travis Laird.
25: This is the Kentucky News Network.
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11: Welcome, everyone. It is Kentucky Sports Radio, Thursday, September the 17th. I'm Matt Jones here on a beautiful day. Beautiful day, Ryan Lemon, in Louisville, Kentucky. They start larger than life. The metalheads
1: louder.
11: The metalheads are everywhere getting ready, and we are all in Louisville. A rare day that everybody finds themselves in the largest city in the state, Ryan.
1: Enjoy coming in when we get a visit here. But the start of the Shannon the Dude Marathon out there at that place.
11: Yeah. Shannon, are you excited? This is your favorite time of year.
1: Oh, yeah. Going to be out there for four straight days this weekend, and then we get 3 days off and go right back for 4 days. Wow. Bourbon and Beyond next week.
11: Do you prefer this weekend or Bourbon and Beyond weekend?
1: Usually Louder Than Life, although this year the lineup is better, in my opinion, for Bourbon and Beyond. I think that's the best lineup they've ever put together.
11: I found a way to sneak some big-time passes for Bourbon and Beyond.
1: Oh, you did?
2: Snuck them.
11: Well, I mean, I stole them.
1: You stole them? Oh, that's
11: no. I have them, and like it's the kind of I'll go. I'm not going to all of it, so I may give some of the days away. But I have all 4 days.
1: Oh.
11: But I'm not going to go to all of them. I'm going to go. What's the day all the '90s people play?
1: Sunday.
11: So I'm going to go to that.
1: You have to. Hootie and the Blowfish.
11: And then Stapleton is Friday.
2: Saturday.
11: Are we going to be done with our game?
27: Probably not.
11: No, the game's it's
1: 3:30.
11: Yeah, no. South Alabama's at 12:45.
1: Oh, following Saturday.
11: So, yeah, it'll be done.
27: I won't be.
11: Well, I will, and I'm going to go. So that's exciting. Yeah, well, I mean, Stapleton probably won't play till like 10 o'clock
1: he'll
11: at
1: be the
11: night,
1: last
11: right?
1: One. Yeah, he'll be the headliner.
11: Yeah, so you could get there if you wanted. Who's today, Shannon?
1: So today is Iron Maiden. That's the headliner.
11: Burn it.
1: Is that your favorite Iron Maiden song?
11: No, that's Ozzy Osbourne.
1: Okay. Then you got a little Pantera. And then a little Megadeth. Here's one you can do. Danzig.
11: Mother.
1: Alice Cooper.
2: How is Alice Cooper still alive?
11: Milwaukee.
1: He's a big golfer.
11: Yes, he is. Yeah. Good golfer.
1: Who else?
11: These are all really old people, by the way.
1: Anthrax.
11: All those people are older than me. Every single one of them you said are older
1: than me.
11: There's
1: a 90s band you might know, Lit.
11: Oh, what was Lit's
1: song? My Own Worst Enemy?
11: I am my own worst enemy. Yes, I know that one. Wow. Okay. And I saw no Jimmy Eat World though.
1: Nope.
11: That stinks.
1: Here's one that Ryan's going to be excited about. Bowling for Soup's going to be there.
2: Oh, I didn't know that. I love Bowling for Soup. Yeah.
11: Bowling for Soup.
2: He listens to them every day.
11: 1985. Oh, you do like that song. I remember that about you. Here, I just pulled up the list. Let's see. So these are the headliners. Iron Maiden, Pantera, Megadeth. Who is Rise Against?
1: They are a band that was, I guess, probably the most popular about 5-6 years ago, something like that.
11: Okay, this is one of my favorites, the Hot Mulligan.
9: Not familiar with the Hot Mulligan.
11: Well, I like it in golf. I take a lot of them.
9: Yeah, a lot of mulligans.
11: A lot of them. All right, well, good. Enjoy it today.
1: It'll be hot.
11: I saw, isn't it supposed to be like 95 degrees every day of this festival?
1: Yeah.
11: All those sweaty metal people together just gooping on each other.
2: All dressed in
9: it's on concrete.
11: Oh.
2: All dressed in duct tape.
11: And black. They all wear black.
1: Yeah, that's right.
2: Black.
1: Yeah. Got my black shirt on.
11: I saw all these Iron Maiden people in the streets here. They got a lot of people, Iron Maiden people. Because I saw, like, they were walking up and down downtown.
2: Well, to have the metal day, the people watching will be outstanding today out there.
11: Yeah. Well, enjoy yourself today. We are here in Louisville celebrating a number of things, but it's nice to see everyone getting ready. Kentucky and A&M on Saturday. I also want to take a second to welcome, you know, part of the reason this show works, part of the reason we're able to do it, part of the reason we all are able to get to go to all these places, et cetera, is of course, sponsors. Over the years, you know our big ones, DraftKings, Cornbread Hemp, TJ Smith, you know, Clark's Pump and Shop, A-Vision, like, you know the ones,
2: right?
11: Well, we have another one joining us. We'll be one of our biggest sponsors. Four Roses, Ryan Lemon, has joined us. The bourbon company Four Roses becoming one of the large KSR sponsors today. So we want to welcome Four Roses, all four of them, not just three. All four.
2: Very excited for this partnership with Four Roses. I think it's going to be fantastic.
11: You're going to be a big part of it.
2: Yes. There's a lot of bourbon I don't drink, but I love this one. I love Four Roses.
11: All right, see, we already got to work with him, Shannon.
1: Yeah.
11: You're going to just from now on say,
2: I love all bourbon?
11: No. For somebody who has as many ads as you do. It's like you don't understand how they work. You love Four Roses.
2: I said that. I love Four Roses.
11: Okay, there you go. End of sentence.
2: Period. Have you ever taken the tour out there?
11: No, I've been by there, but I haven't taken the tour.
2: It is really cool. It's a beautiful facility they have out there, and it's really an interesting tour. They teach you how they make the bourbon and everything. And
11: how they do it.
2: They put it in a big old vat, and it smells really bad, but then they mix it with some special chemicals, like some magic, and they put in some princess dust.
1: To put chemicals in it? I don't think that's how they do it.
11: First of all, dude, this is not how they would like to describe it.
1: No, I don't think they put chemicals.
9: I think it smells good.
11: We're really going to have to work with you on the... generally speaking, don't use the word chemical.
2: Gotcha.
9: Or that it smells bad.
11: I actually think bourbon smells really good. Do you not?
2: Well, the mesh, I think they call it the mesh.
11: Mash.
1: You know, the Louisville Mashers, remember?
2: Oh, yeah, the Louisville Mashers.
11: Yeah, it's mash. Yeah. So anyway, welcome, Four Roses. I promise you will work with Ryan on the scripts. Make sure you figure. You are so you. Somebody sent a clip of a comedian to me yesterday, and they said, this is Ryan Lemon. And it said, Drew, something like, wouldn't it be great to walk through the world with just a sense of wonder at every single thing that happened and not be burdened by deep thoughts?
9: He gets so excited about stuff.
11: But it would be. But I actually in many ways envy it. You are in many ways the happiest person I know. That smile that's on your face right now never leaves. Like, you don't have contemplative moments. You just walk around and go, French fries!
2: Should we all live that way?
11: It is not even a criticism. Like that, the point of this person talking was, wouldn't it be great to live like that? And Drew, I think it would, because that's him. Just always like, dry cleaning.
9: Squirrel. It's like a sponge. Like little thing. Like, well, I was talking about he found out the president on the pre-show. But, you know, sometimes there's news and he finds out here and he's so excited to learn stuff that we assume people already know.
11: When you pass away, if they ask me to say something at your funeral, which I don't know if they will or not,
10: But I'll
12: give them permission to let you speak.
27: I'm
12: right
27: gonna
12: now.
27: Say, did he really?
10: The story about you learning who became president on the pre-show.
12: Yep, that's right. Yep,
1: we told you, Ryan.
12: Great news.
10: He goes
12: show.
10: To bed with the election. What was it, Trump and Biden?
12: Yeah.
10: Which one, the first or the second one?
27: This was the Trump.
1: Most recent one.
10: It was the most recent one.
12: Right. Yeah.
10: The whole country is wondering who's going to be president. You went to bed.
12: Yeah.
10: Didn't even care.
12: Nope.
10: Next morning, didn't even look to see.
12: Mm-mm.
10: Drew.
27: Not a text from someone wanting to talk about it.
10: He didn't even wonder who won. Got in the car and drove in and was like, I guess Trump must have won. Well,
12: they led the pre-show with who won the presidency.
10: Well, that's a pretty big story. I'm not shocked they led the pre-show with it. I wonder if you were hosting, if you would have led with it.
1: Probably wouldn't have.
27: Yeah. Call in and let me know who won.
10: Third caller can tell me who won the presidential race. But I love that about you because it makes it, it's like part of why you're, you're you.
12: Well, I've said it many times. Life's too short not to be happy. Why not enjoy every day?
10: That's exactly right.
12: Don't get stressed out.
10: Now, I, on the other hand, I have a question. We've talked about this many times on this show. I feel more about it now. You know, the gas. I'm fascinated by, you know, the gas prices have risen again. It's expensive. However, there is a gas station in Lexington. I'm not saying which one. But, you know, we've talked about all the gas stations seem to raise and lower their prices at the same moment.
12: Correct.
10: And it is very rare to come to a clump of stations where the prices are not essentially the same.
12: Exact same.
10: Is that right, Shannon? You never really see a clump of stations where everybody's not charging
1: the exact same. It's all competitive pricing. You wouldn't be as competitive.
10: Because if the one across the street's 10 cents cheaper, they'll just go there.
1: Yep.
10: In Lexington, and this has been the case for the last 4 days, there is a gas station, I'm not going to say where, that actively has their gas 50 cents cheaper than everywhere else I've seen.
12: 50?
27: Okay.
10: Not 10.
12: Wow.
10: 50. Most gas I've seen in Lexington, Louisville, over $4.
12: Yes.
10: This one, significantly under $3.
12: Wow.
10: And it hasn't changed in like a week.
12: So is that smart marketing? You're going to get more traffic?
10: I think they're lying.
12: Oh.
27: It's old gas. It's going bad, and they got to move their product.
10: What else could it be? This is a genuine question. What else could it be? How could they, for a week, charge 50 cents less than that? And the other people are not changing their prices. Shannon, the other people are leaving it just like they are. And it's almost like they're looking at him going, you want to put yourself out of business? Go ahead.
1: You think maybe they're just taking the hit on gas with the hopes that people will come in and buy stuff inside the store and draw people over there and ultimately make up for it that way?
10: Maybe, but I would think they charge. I mean, if you lose 50 cents a gallon, at some point, how many chips can you sell?
1: I don't think they make much off gas to begin with.
10: I don't, but this, if you know, you always hear that, Shannon, right? We only make a few cents a gallon off gas. Right. Okay, but that means they're losing 40 cents a gallon.
27: What if all I could think of is what Shannon said? They're trying to incentivize getting.
10: But how many Funyuns can you eat?
27: I agree.
12: Are there a lot of people that are getting gas? When
10: it's lined up.
12: Well, maybe that's it. We'll sacrifice $7 a car to get more cars to come in and fill up.
10: But that can't work.
12: Maybe it is.
1: well, you know about running a gas station.
10: I don't know a thing about running a gas station. That's why I'm sort of bringing this up to the public. Yeah. I keep thinking, well, it's got to be a mistake or they're going to get sued. Like something's going to happen. But it keeps staying like that, including last night as I was driving to Louisville. And so it's just on my mind. When I got to Louisville, everything is $4.19, every single one. And yet there's this one in Lexington that is hanging on.
1: It's like bootleg gas.
10: Maybe it's just raw corn.
27: Maybe they forgot or don't know the code to change their sign. Is it digital? They can't log in and change it?
10: Well, let me ask you that. Can you? I did wonder, can you just lie?
1: No.
10: That's fraud. I don't think you can do that.
1: That's called bait and switch where you get them to come in there and then you realize it's actually 50 cents higher than what it is.
10: Well, you sometimes will see them where it'll say like $3.29 a star if you also buy a credit card or something. But anyway, I'm not going to say what the gas station, I'm not going to say what the gas station is because I don't want to give them the free publicity. But I do think something's happening there.
12: I'm leaning it's brilliant marketing. They're going to get more traffic, more cars.
10: Because it feels like the kind of idea you would have.
12: Yeah. Like
10: we will lose $7 a car,
12: but we're going to get 50 more cars a day
10: to continue losing more money.
12: But you're still making money on each car. You're just not getting.
10: If you're losing $7 a car.
12: Seven out of maybe $13.
10: But see, I don't think they make that margin on gas. I think the gas they make, I think Shannon's right. I think they only make a few cents. Am I right, Shannon? Yeah,
1: from what? Yes, I've got a buddy that works at a gas station, and that's what he's always.
10: I think everything has to be made in that store. I believe. Again, of course, I have no idea, Shannon. This is all just complete nonsense. When you stop speculation. For gas,
1: they want you to come in and buy a hot dog and a Coke.
10: That's what they want.
1: Yeah.
10: That's why they put all the sort of mom and pop like mechanic shops out of business. Alan Jackson has a song about that.
1: The Little Man.
10: The Little Man.
1: That's right.
10: Because they're making their money from slushies and Velvet Elvises. Anyway, 859-280-2287. There's your Kentucky Texas A&M preview. We are here in Louisville. By the way, Saturday's Mario's birthday.
12: It is. Today is Yoga Girl's birthday.
10: Happy birthday. Would you like to go to break and say something nice on your way? Go ahead and send it to break.
12: She has been above and beyond the call of a girlfriend the last couple of months, and I can't thank her enough. She's very special to me, and I love her. And happy birthday, little girl.
10: Why did you say little girl?
12: Because she's my little girl.
10: All right, let's go to break.
13: This is Conway. What is going on here?
10: Just go to break. Just go to break.
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23: A heat advisory remains in effect. Bright sunshine expected today with a slight chance of rain showers. High temperatures reach up to 95. Winds out of the west around 5 miles per hour. Clear skies tonight, lows dip down to about 70. Mainly clear tomorrow. Slight chance for storms, high of 95. Sunny skies Saturday, clouds on the increase by Sunday. Highs in the mid-90s. From the Wayne Weather Center, I'm meteorologist Paul Trombley. Right now, 80.
10: Yes, that one's a great song.
1: It's like Elvis or a 90s alternative rock singer.
10: But this was like, this one got huge.
1: Yeah.
10: Mother. I don't know. Does he have any other songs?
1: Well, yeah.
27: I mean, I couldn't sing it, but I'm familiar with it.
10: Yeah. All you gotta know is mother. I don't know any of the other words.
27: So I probably need to know.
1: Here goes father.
10: Oh, he does father. I never even got to that verse.
1: Take your daughter out tonight.
10: Yeah, I'm only. You know what's funny? I don't know if I've ever heard verse two. I didn't even know there was a father verse.
27: Yeah, I had the one line.
10: Wow. People. And then you kind of ruined it on the birthday.
12: Oh, no, just kind of a little pet nickname.
10: Okay, that's enough. 859-280-2287. Text machine 772-774-5254. Yesterday you made the comment about expectations of UK basketball. And the clip went out, and I was sort of, I said in the clip something like that I thought people would think that was controversial. Maybe that's not the case, because virtually every comment I saw on every platform seemed to sort of agree with you. I do wonder, Drew, if that's easy for people to say now, and it will be harder for them to say when we're actually going through it. But if it is the case that what you said is true, which is the fan expectations are we better be top four seed contending for the SEC, that's a lot of pressure on Pope going into the year.
27: It is, and some people wrote me and said I was being too hard on Pope. I mean,
10: did some people say that? Because I really didn't see any of that.
27: Just a few, but just to be clear, it obviously impacts Pope. But this ain't a Pope problem. This is on John Calipari. This is on Mitch Barnhart. This is a decade of this. So Pope didn't put himself here. Just happens this pivotal season come up as his season. But, I mean, this is a decade of this, and my thing is, like, if we just keep excusing a few more years, are we going to look up and it's been 15 years and it's been 20 years? At some point, we have to get back and check the boxes we like, even if it's just an Elite Eight or playing on Sunday in the SEC tournament.
10: Like, what are those? Like, let's go through those boxes.
27: I always say, for successful season, you either win the SEC regular season, win the SEC tournament, or make the Elite Eight. And that's like if you do one of those, I'm calling it a good year.
10: So I don't disagree with you at all. Like, let's just say those are the marks of success. If those are the marks of success,
27: it's
10: going to be tough to do that this year. I mean, and you're right. We haven't done any of that. Let's just say that what you say are the marks of Kentucky success is correct. And I don't disagree with you at all. Win the SEC or win the SEC tournament or win the Elite Eight. And then you might say, well, if you do two of those, it's like an amazing year.
27: And a couple times we've done three.
10: We haven't done any of those.
27: Nope.
10: Since before COVID.
27: We haven't gotten close.
10: Now, I want you to just think about that for a minute. We haven't done any of those once since COVID. That is kind of hard to process if you're a Kentucky fan. If our base assumption of what it means to be successful in the SEC is one of those three, and we've done none of those three the last seven seasons.
27: And I completely understand, and you can point to a year and be like, well, so-and-so got hurt. I'm not trying to be too hard on everything, but if every year we're just saying, well, this happened, you know, eventually we're just not doing it.
10: It's like I said with Cal, you can excuse any one year. Okay, 2020 was COVID. It was weird, right? 2021, that was the COVID year. 2022, well, things didn't work out. We ended up getting upset by St. Peter's. St. Peter's. Next year, that was Kansas State. Well, next year, well, you know, Oakland, one game scenario. But then then the next year, well, we had a lot of injuries. Then the next year, well, we had a lot of injuries. Like, but then there comes a point when you add them all up together, you stop getting at being able to do that.
27: Yeah. And I'm not trying to be too dramatic about it, but like there's 10-year-olds that are looking at their parents like, why do we like this team? I mean, we could have a whole generation that doesn't have the childhood memories that we all had because it's been so long.
10: So, all right. I guess what I would say is, let's say Drew's measure of success is correct. You have to either win the SEC, win the SEC tournament, or make the Elite Eight. What is the percentage chance we do one of those three? Since you bring it up, I'll let you go first.
27: With Florida in the conference, I don't think very slim chance on the conference this year. Unless some guys make big leaps. If Cam Williams ends up playing real well and Frank's healthy all season, maybe you contend. But I'm going a low percent. I'll say of doing on all three.
10: Just one. Just have to do one.
27: No, but I'm saying including all three. We only got to do one of them. I will say 6%.
10: Six?
2: Wow.
27: Yeah.
2: Wow.
10: Well, that's really low. I mean, I thought my number was going to be low.
1: I was about to say 8 before you said 6.
10: You were going
1: to
10: say 8? Wow.
1: Yeah. Yeah.
10: Man, people think I'm negative. Okay, Ryan.
12: I was thinking more like 15.
10: And okay, that's what I was going to say. I was going to say 15.
12: And out of the three, I think the Elite Eight may be the most reachable. Just get hot in the tournament at the right time. Because I'm with Drew.
10: I do think the Elite Eight is the most reachable. I think the Elite Eight, if you were to say which of those things this year is the easiest.
12: Yes.
10: Some years the SEC regular season or tournament would be easier. This year, I actually think the Elite Eight would be easier. Then I would say the SEC tournament. I think the SEC regular season is a pipe dream, honestly.
12: I'm with you on those rankings.
10: But 6%, but if that's what it takes for it to be successful, Drew, you think there's a 94% chance it's not going to be successful. At which point, what do you do?
27: Well, that's where I am. And I keep having to clarify, I don't think we're going to stink. I actually think we're going to be good. But you can be good and not do any of those three.
12: Very true.
27: I just don't think we're going to be good enough. Like, I'm not saying we're going to trot out there and trip over our shoes and lose 15 games. But I don't have confidence that they can, you know, reach what we want to reach every year.
10: I'm going to go, actually, you know what? Sitting there thinking about it, I mean, you go back to the Lamont-Butler year. We went to the Sweet 16. We were one game away from reaching this
12: the Elite Eight.
10: Success. So I'm going to go up to 20. I actually think either the Elite Eight or the – I think the regular season chance is small, but either the Elite Eight, I'm going to say 20 because you could – who knows? You could get a good – Shannon get a good draw.
1: Right.
10: Somebody could get upset. Or you could just win a game. I mean, we lost to Tennessee, but we could have won that game. I mean, we lost, but
12: we beat them already.
1: Yeah. In years past, when we had good teams, we had the bracket open up a couple of years.
10: We did, and didn't take advantage of it.
1: Yeah, that's right.
12: Yep. That's Kansas right. 2019, the last year we went to the Elite Eight, the bracket kind of opened up. We kind of got hot.
10: That was the year. I mean, the bracket, and then in the year even the year before. In 2018, where we lost to Kansas State, it had opened up too.
12: Yes.
10: I mean, if you had told me before the year we have to beat Kansas State and Loyola to go to the Final Four,
12: we take it.
10: I would take that as the first and second round game.
27: Just shows you how hard it is. That's why my percentage is so low. Sometimes the path opens, you still don't do it. I mean, we haven't done it 7 years, so it's hard to expect.
10: So it's a little depressing. I mean, it is when you try to process it, a little depressing to think. I don't think your standard of success is at all unreasonable. But that means we haven't been successful since COVID.
12: Yeah. There's a stretch of about 10 years where we called the SEC tournament the UK Invitational. It was just already a given. They were the best team. They were going to come in and kick everybody's ass and win the tournament every year.
10: It's also interesting, by the way, I divide my life in events. There's only two, 9/11 and COVID. Right? Because we always say before 9/11, after 9/11, yeah. And we do the same thing with COVID.
12: Right.
10: Those are the two for our lives. We'll take a break. Be right back. 859-280-2287. Do you agree with Drew? It's KSR.
0: It is Thursday, September 17th. Hello, Kentucky. I'm Scott Fitzgerald. Let's jump into it with some college football. And, of course, first-year Kentucky coach Will Stein's trial by fire continues Saturday at number 9 Texas A&M. The coach admits the Aggies bring a difficult combination of a strong pass rush, tight coverage, and a defense that's really good on third down. On the flip side, Kentucky has to deal with quarterback Marcel Reed, something not lost on Kentucky sophomore defensive back Grant Grayton.
3: I see a really athletic quarterback again. We'll play athletic quarterbacks all year, but he's not one of the athletic quarterbacks we'll play. And got to keep him contained and make him just read defense, just like the one we just played. So he's like a more experienced, I would say.
0: Now heading into the matchup, defensive tackle Jamarian Harkless and Grant Grayton, along with Andre Clark Jr., are questionable for the game. But linebacker Alex Safari is expected to be back after missing the Alabama game. Over to Louisville now, quarterback Lincoln Keenholz arrived at Louisville without a lot of college experience. In fact, he only attempted 36 passes at the Ohio State University. Two games into the season under head coach Jeff Roms, Keenholz has already thrown for 639 yards and 4 touchdowns, rushed for 3 more scores, and posted a 91.7 quarterback rating, all without a turnover. That's something not lost on SMU head coach Rhett Lashy.
4: He can hurt you with his legs. He's a really gifted runner, but he can also really hurt you when things break down or off schedule. The stuff that makes defensive coordinators go crazy when they cover everybody and all of a sudden he breaks contain and he's scrambling, hitting wide open dudes, or you have a guy free for a sack, he avoids it, and now he's running downhill for 20.
0: And in the Bengals, Joe Burrow seen moving gingerly during yesterday's practice and appeared to be wearing a brace, giving a scare to some fans afterwards. The media addressing that issue with Burrow.
5: It's a normal game day soreness, that's for sure, but I'll be right.
6: Shoulder?
5: Back.
0: Burrow said he will be available to play against the Houston Texans. Have a great day, Kentucky. I'm Scott Fitzgerald.
7: This is the Kentucky News Network.
0: And this is Scott Fitzgerald. 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
5: Well, way down the yonder in the tall grass, lived a little woman named Santa France, had a wiggle in her walk.
6: So this is Billy Ed Wheeler is singing with Larry Blondell on bass.
5: In a jar, clear like a water, but it's the hottest fire. Well, it may be true, but I'm gonna tell you.
7: Think he still knows how to play this?
6: I'm sure he does. I don't know if he would still play it, if his fingers would still go that quickly. Wow. That's the first time I've ever heard this.
8: Somebody says
6: to that guy, I think his name's Wayne. Thank you very much. Like, it got a whole line of conversation with us about it. I had no idea that my dad was on the bluegrass album with some guy named Billy Ed Wheeler.
8: Didn't somebody send us a note that in the Smithsonian there is a...
6: Well, every album that's ever been listed is on the Smithsonian Register, but this one is as well. Or yeah. I say every, maybe not every, but most.
8: And Larry's on there as a contributing musician.
6: Yes. So there you go. That's his piece picking that bass there, Shannon.
7: It's pretty good picking.
6: Awesome. Thank you very much. 859-280-2287. A lot of people agree with you. We're going to go to the phones, see if other people do. One person writes, Matt, I need some parenting advice. I'm a diehard Reds fan. My father's a diehard Reds fan. My grandfather's a diehard Reds fan. My son is 5 months old. I'm thinking about getting to root for a different team as he gets older to spare him the constant heartache. What are your thoughts? No. Make him a Reds fan. First of all, build character. You can't have everything in life.
8: Learn to handle it.
6: Life's not fair. You get a great player like Ellie, they take him away. That's the way life goes. Secondly, though, it's the thread, Ryan, for you to share with your parents, your grandparent. Like that'll be the thread. Just like Kentucky sports, that's the thread that ties us all together. That can be your thread.
8: See, I still enjoy talking to my dad about the St. Louis Cardinals, and he gets so mad and frustrated and turns the radio off in the middle of the third inning. There's just something special about that bond. You're talking with your dad about a baseball team.
6: And he's going to run away from your stuff anyway. At least have this, Drew, to connect you.
9: Well, Avery watched every snap of Titans Jets with me, and I said, you don't have to do this. So we had Red Zone on the other TV, and I was like, any of the 32, just tell
6: nice
9: me
6: you're
9: when
6: letting
9: you're...
6: her.
9: Yeah. Now, I was like, I'd love to have you. We'll go to games. Okay. I'll get you tickets. But you don't have to do this as we're down 10 to the Jets. So I was the opposite. I'm going to let her be a free agent.
8: And you went Kentucky when your dad was a Tennessee fan.
9: Well, he was Kentucky when I was little. He turned on me.
6: Why did he switch?
9: He just got real – I forgot the exact era where we were bad at everything. And he was really into football more than basketball, and Tennessee was rolling. It's kind of like late 90s, I'd say. Mm-hmm. And we stunk.
6: Well, we were pretty good in late 90s in those sports. I think he just became a traitor.
9: Yeah, no, he definitely became a traitor. There's no doubt about that. The reason doesn't matter, but he definitely became a traitor.
6: One thing to give you a sense of how Will Stein era is energizing the fans, KSR, we just got for the first 2 weeks of September, our podcast downloads were up 33% from the same 2 weeks the year before. That just gives you a sense of, and usually at the beginning of the football season, it's positive anyway, because people are just this year up 33% from last year. First of all, for people who say, oh, KSR's dying, it's never had more listeners. But B, also, you know, it also shows that this fan base is very amped in right now.
8: Completely bought into what Will Stein was trying to do with football. The crowd.

0: at the game, the downloads on the podcast. I think that tells you exactly where this fan base is excited about the football program.
1: Yeah. All right, who's up first, Shannon?
2: Let's go to Cole.
1: Cole, go ahead, Cole.
3: Is that me?
1: Yes, if your name is Cole.
3: Oh, okay. Yes, it is. I don't really know how y'all got that, but all right. I am on my way to...
1: Oh, wait a minute. Did you try to use a fake name? Did you try to give a fake name?
3: No, I didn't give anyone a name.
1: Okay.
3: I can listen to y'all through my phone.
4: We have this big fancy thing called caller ID.
1: Oh, it's new. It's been big for us. But go ahead, Cole.
3: Okay. Well, today I'm Cole from I-40. I'm headed to Oxford, Mississippi.
1: Oh, I'm jealous.
3: Got a buddy that lives there, so we're not paying $2,000 a night for a hotel. I know a few things. I know Sam Levitt. It's not doubtful. I don't know that.
1: He's
3: sure,
1: playing. By the way, can we just note that?
0: Yes.
1: So Lane Kiffin put on the injury report that the quarterback was doubtful. He's playing. I'll bet every dollar I have he's playing. Lane Kiffin's trying to give him credit for, because he's allowed to do that. But that quarterback is playing. I'll book all bets, Drew.
5: He was limping after the game.
1: Did Lane tell him to limp? His leg can be in his hand. He is playing in that game.
5: Yeah, Lane's got to win that one more than the national championship.
1: He is playing. I don't believe it. But go ahead, Cole.
3: Yeah. So I also brought an extra rug with me. We're having a great time. So, Mario, do you want to come down? I brought an extra rug. We'll have a great time, okay?
1: Okay. Don't do anything. You have fun at the game. And seriously, I'm jealous. I would love to be there.
3: I got two prop bets. How many fights are going to happen at the game? And two, how many miscellaneous objects are thrown onto the field?
1: Unbookable, both of them, Drew. I appreciate the call. There will be a ton of fights, and there will be – I think it legitimately could be dangerous.
5: Lane needs some kind of like glass box to come out in.
1: I mean, it legitimately could be dangerous, especially if anything happens in the game that like amplifies it. It could, yeah. I legitimately, while I would want to be there, I could see it being uneasy at times.
0: If I was Lane Kiffin and Lane Kiffin's family, I would be a little uneasy going into that game.
1: I wouldn't bring my family.
0: Yeah.
5: I'd leave them home for
1: wouldn't
5: sure.
1: Wouldn't you, Shannon, would you? If
6: no.
1: I was Lane Kiffin, I wouldn't bring my family.
6: Nope.
1: I mean, his wife, they all know who she, like, they all know who they are because they were there.
0: Does his daughter still go to Ole Miss? It was Dayton.
1: I think she went to LSU, didn't she?
0: She went to LSU now also.
1: I think she went to LSU when he was at Ole Miss because I know she dated an LSU player.
0: Yeah.
1: I don't know. Actually, I don't know where she went, but I think she certainly dated an LSU player. I remember that.
5: Yeah, he's the team captain now.
0: How about them serving the papers on the LSU guys this week before the Ole Miss game? Tell me,
1: I love
0: it.
1: I mean, this is what college football. This is what it is. Like, it's awesome. Did you see? Okay, so I messed up, Shannon.
6: What's up?
1: This was maybe my first black eye at ESPN.
5: Oh,
1: story came out right before the show that the La Quinta Inn in Oxford is $1,700 Saturday night, and
6: let me guess. They're a sponsor.
1: I said I wouldn't stay in a La Quinta Inn for $17.
6: Uh-oh.
0: Boop, boop, you do.
1: And during the break, one of my bosses was like, they're one of our biggest sponsors.
5: You should say, because I feel like I'd be robbing them if I only paid $17. It's so nice. I would never do that.
1: So that was...
0: Did you have to say something when you came back from commercial?
1: I was like, do you want me to? And then I go, that'll just make it worse.
0: Yeah.
1: So I'm saying it here.
0: Offering your apologies now. Move on.
1: We're not putting that video up, Mario. All right. Just that video is not going online. But that was one of those, because I could see on my feed people's faces when I said it, looking at each other like.
6: You got to be careful when you're talking about businesses.
1: Yes. But see, we do that here. I think we had that happen once on this show.
0: We did.
1: Trying to remember what the business was. Don't say it.
0: I'm not going to say it. I'll tell you during the break.
1: Okay. All right. Who's next?
6: Let's go to Richard.
1: Richard. Go ahead, Richard.
7: Morning, fellas.
1: Good morning.
7: Got a question. What time does the, are they going to offer the tickets for the Big Blue Madness tomorrow? What time does that start in the morning?
1: I thought they already.
5: Let me get the exact time.
1: Drew will look it up and we'll let you know. Okay.
7: All right. That'll work.
1: Appreciate it.
7: One other thing. Is there a chance we can pick up one more player for the basketball team, another shooter?
1: I mean, I think there is a chance. I don't know whether they will or not. I mean, I guess to get one, you're probably going to have to get one from overseas. I mean, I don't know how else you would get one at this late date.
5: I think it's too late. And at some point, you can't look at Justin McBride and Injai and be like, I believe right. in you, but also I am scouring the earth for anyone to replace you
1: with. Yeah, I think you're right. Do you know when it is?
5: 5 o'clock tomorrow.
1: 5 p.m.?
5: Yep.
1: So 5 p.m. tomorrow through Ticketmaster, up to 4 tickets.
0: 4 tickets.
1: Yes. But you don't have to get 4.
7: Thank you.
1: Appreciate the call. You can only get 2.
0: Correct.
1: Or 3.
5: In fact, if you don't think you're going to need 4, don't take them up and leave empty seats next to you.
1: Yeah, don't get them. I completely agree with that. Shannon, I don't have the ads. You want to give me one?
6: I thought I sent them to you. Okay. DraftKings.
1: Okay, that's one I can do. DraftKings, tonight's a big Thursday night football game.
0: It is.
1: You bet 5, you can get up to $150 in bonus bets. Go to DraftKings, use a promo code KSR. We will have a KSR parlay. This time, Mario, I will make sure he enters it correctly so it stays on there. Lions and the Bills, they're opening the new stadium tonight. What do you got?
0: The Bills will not lose in that new stadium. Josh Allen, definitely in line for another MVP-type season.
1: Got to be one of the best Thursday night games of all time, right? How many times has there been a better Thursday night game than this?
5: It's a good one. The Bills will win, but I think the Lions give them a game. I know Lions had the scare with the Saints, and the Bills had a huge win on the road. Spreads like 6 points, but Lions cover that and at least make it close, but Bills win.
1: I'm going to say the Bills cover it. I think they come out and play well with the new crowd, or the same crowd, but the new stadium. Shannon, what about you?
6: Yeah, give me the Bills. No way they lose on opening day.
1: Opening day of their new stadium. Uh-huh. Although apparently it's falling apart already. Well, there's people who are complaining about it. Oh. I think people just like to complain.
6: Well, that's true. People love to complain.
1: Yeah. All right, we'll take a break. 859-280-2287. It's KSR.
6: To talk to Matt Jones and the crew, call the Clark's Pup and Shop phone line at 859-280-2287 or 1-800-606-4263. 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
1: Dave Mustaine, right?
6: There you go. Very good. Very good.
1: Yeah, he's got red hair, or did, back in the day.
6: Yeah.
1: I remember him from MTV. Yep. Is Ricky Rackman going to be there?
6: I don't think so.
5: What's he up to?
1: Yeah. I liked Ricky. Yeah. He's kind of funny.
6: Downtown Judy Brown.
1: Oh, downtown Julie Brown.
6: Or was it Julie or Judy?
1: There were Julie.
6: Two Julies.
1: There were two Julie Browns. That's right. Yeah. There were two Julie Browns. You had Adam. What was the guy? He invented the podcast.
5: Yeah, Adam.
6: Caroli?
1: Corolla.
5: Curry.
1: Adam Curry. He invented the podcast.
6: He did.
1: Or he invented the name podcast. Yeah.
6: Very good.
1: True story.
6: Kurt Loder,
1: Tabitha Sorn, MTV News.
5: Dan Cortez,
1: MTV Sports. He was like McAfee before McAfee.
5: No, he was just a little too early.
1: He just was a little early. Dan Cortez nowadays would kill it.
4: If you remember Matt Pinfield, he was out there a couple of years ago.
1: Yeah, Matt. That's right. I remember Matt Pinfield.
4: Yeah, those two. That's right.
1: Young people have no idea what we're talking about. 859-280-2287. One person says, of all the things you've said over the years, the most disappointing is that you're the kind of guy that would only stay at a Four Seasons and would not stay at a La Quinta. First of all, I'm joking. There's a world. I would stay at a La Quinta, but I'd have to see it. It'd have to be nice. Like, you know, even from our travel days when we had no money, there's like, I don't spend money. I spend it on two things. I need to stay in a place where I don't feel gross. And then I like to have a nice car. Those are the only two things I spend money on. Everybody's got their thing. I stayed in a motor lodge one time, and I thought I was going to get killed. And I said, I'm never doing that again.
5: I've stayed at the La Quinta in New York. It's got a rooftop pool. Highly recommend it.
1: Really?
5: Yeah. Or it did 10 years ago.
1: Okay.
5: I don't know if it still does.
18: I feel like we stayed in La Quinta on one of our trips.
1: We did. We have a couple times because we didn't have. But like some of them, not all of them are not nice.
18: Right.
1: Some of them are nice. As a matter of fact, if they want me to endorse, I'll stay on them everywhere.
5: Yeah, we got road trips coming up. Yeah. I'll stay at La Quinta.
18: Punishment.
5: Spanish for La Quinta.
1: I do think they have a buffet.
4: Oh, Shannon's in then.
5: Well, it's getting better by the minute. Let's go now.
1: Before I go to the phone, I'm a little sleepy because, you know, I've now tried to make it to where I don't get on my phone 2 hours before I go to bed.
5: Okay. It's good.
1: They teach that that's good for you.
4: Good for your mind. They're kind of relaxed.
1: Just kind of, because, and when I don't, when I'm on it, I don't sleep as well. Yeah. I think they're right on that stuff.
4: I do too.
1: I genuinely do. But last night I violated it because I got down a rabbit hole. And I'm just going to tell you, when I get down this rabbit hole, I'm in trouble.
4: Uh-oh.
1: Family Feud videos with Steve Harvey.
5: The bloopers?
1: The bloopers are so funny.
5: They are. They're good.
1: First of all, he's funny in that context. And I don't know why it makes me laugh so much to see somebody go, you know, give me a word that comes after pork. Cupine. I can't help but laugh. I cannot help but laugh. And then his facial expressions.
5: Yeah, he makes them look so dumb.
1: He makes them so funny when they do it. And then we'll have like an old lady, and they'll be like, what do you do to get wild? And she'll go, take my clothes off. And he'll be like, Miss Betty, how could you do that?
18: I told you when I was on the disabled list, I watched a lot of Family Feud. A lot.
1: Shannon, I feel like it's too dumb to like, but I love it.
18: It's good entertainment.
4: And I think Steve Harvey at this point has been on longer as the host than anybody.
1: He's the perfect host. I mean, I thought the other people were the perfect host, but he's even better.
4: Richard Dawson would just kiss people.
1: Richard Dawson kissed everybody. I don't really remember what Ray Combs would do, but he was perfectly affable. And then I didn't watch it during the Louis Anderson Jay Peterman days.
4: Yep.
1: But Steve Harvey's perfect.
18: Perfect.
1: Who's next?
18: Relate to anybody.
4: Bob.
1: Bob. Go ahead, Bob.
19: I just thought of a really funny one.
1: Bob.
20: Yeah, this is Bob.
1: I'm sorry, Bob. Yeah, you're breaking up. I'll give you one more chance. Go.
20: I'm in Pineville, Bob. Pine Mountain. I agree with Drew on the season. I don't know when that season.
1: Appreciate the call, but I know exactly where he is.
18: You tried to give him a chance.
1: When you go from Pineville to Barberville, there's a stretch. You all been there.
5: Yeah,
1: 2 miles, it
5: out.
1: Does not work.
18: Yeah.
5: When I'm listening to Tom Leach,
1: and it
5: on
1: doesn't
5: the
1: look
5: show,
1: like it would be bad, but that little stretch, it's next to Lone Jack. It never works.
5: Yeah, you're not like in the mountains.
1: You're
5: it's
1: not
5: open.
1: In the mountains. It's an open road. Same thing in Wadi.
5: Hit me today.
1: Why does Wadi do that? Wadi, it's got the best gas now. They've surpassed Simpsonville for cheapest gas. Shout out to Worldwide Todd Harris who pointed that out. Yet no cell service in Wadi.
18: Yeah.
1: Exit 43, cell phone, right?
5: I was on my free iHeartRadio app this morning and it cut out for about 2 minutes.
1: It always cuts
5: same,
1: out.
5: Same spot. Yep,
1: why does it do that? Same thing between Barberville and Pineville.
18: We know of all of our travels where they are. You know, there's one going to Lawrenceburg and Harrodsburg and Danville.
1: Yes,
18: man,
1: that's exactly
18: Parkway.
1: Right. Down through there.
18: Yeah.
1: Why is that?
5: Just in Kroger Field. That's the other one. those are the big four.
1: Wadi, it's the only place on an interstate I know of that doesn't have cell services, that little 2 miles in Wadi.
18: That's the one that's kind of scratched my head because that is, that Wadi Petona exit has a lot of business. That's a good business, for gas and McDonald's.
1: And I drive it so much. And it's always, I'm always, talking to my mom or to the ESPN or to the iHeart boss, and then it goes out.
18: Wadi.
1: Who's next?
4: Chris.
1: Go ahead, Chris.
21: Hey, Matt. I was thinking about what you were saying about where Pope sits this year, and my first thing with Kentucky basketball was 1988. I attended Big Blue Madness, Eddie Sutton's last year, and there were people holding signs up for Eric Manuel. But, looking at the coaches after him, and I compare this a little bit to Tubby's last couple of years. And if you look at Tubby's last couple of years, he actually did better than Pope did these last 2 years, and his recruiting is better. So it makes me wonder, does Pope have it to get us to the next level? I'm not sure that he does. And we ran Tubby Smith out, and he did better than Pope the last 2 years.
1: Appreciate the call.
5: I mean, there's obviously a lot of questions, and we all know how big this year will be. High school recruiting is, even though we have Ryan Hampton, who slipped a little bit in the rankings.
1: Yeah, yes.
5: It's looking like if you were to right now write down the top school for most of the board right now, we wouldn't be in contention.
1: I will tell you what worries me. If this College Sports Act passes, and we may talk about it later in the show, we will get to it in one of these days. There'll be another vote, I think, Saturday on it. If it passes, high school recruiting just became really important again for a variety of reasons that we could break down in a podcast or something. You got a coach who that's not what he's good at. It doesn't seem like.
18: And like Drew said, you look at the top recruits right now in this class. I don't know if Kentucky's doing very well with any of them.
1: None of them. I don't think we're the leader on anyone in the top 40.
18: And we used to be able to handpick our top five guys in the country. We'd go get the one we wanted every
1: Which
18: time.
1: Might not matter if you could really load up on the portal. But we could be in a situation next year where the portal looks completely different.
18: Yeah.
1: Where there'll still be people there, but it won't be what it was. And if they pass this bill that allows you to pay more for your own guys we might be in a situation where we can pay our own guys a lot, but we can't recruit the guys that we want to give that money to.
18: Right.
1: So, just something to think about. We'll take a break. Come back. Hour two. It's KSR.
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24: A heat advisory remains in effect. Bright sunshine expected today with a slight chance of rain showers. High temperatures reach up to 95. Winds out of the west around 5 miles per hour. Clear skies tonight, lows dip down to about 70. Mainly clear tomorrow. Slight chance for storms, high of 95. Sunny skies Saturday, clouds on the increase by Sunday. Highs in the mid-90s. From the Wayne Weather Center, I'm meteorologist Paul Trombley. Right now, 82.
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26: In Frankfort, a Kentucky appeals court judge has issued an emergency order freeing former Governor Matt Bevin from the Louisville Metro Jail while his full appeal pens. Bevin was arrested on September 3rd on a movie set for civil contempt in a divorce child support dispute, but the appellate court ruled that Bevin was denied a clear purge option. Also in Frankfort, State Representative Adriel Camuel filed legislation clarifying that artificial intelligence models cannot be granted legal personhood or used by criminal defendants to shield themselves from liability under state law. On Capitol Hill, Kentucky Congressman Thomas Massie has introduced articles of impeachment against Defense Secretary Pete Hegseth, alleging violations of the War Powers Resolution regarding military operations in Iran. Health officials are on high alert across Kentucky as a new measles infection in Trimble County has elevated the state's active outbreak to 50 confirmed cases across 10 counties statewide. State health officials are urging unvaccinated residents to seek immunization immediately to prevent further spread. In Nelson County, Bardstown officials dedicated the Woodlawn Road Bridge in memory of Crystal Rogers and Tommy Ballard, while a circuit judge delayed the felony perjury trial of former Bardstown police officer Nick Houck until February 2027. Prosecutors requested the continuance because a key witness will be out of the country, while defense counsel moved to dismiss charges regarding grand jury statements about his whereabouts on July 4, 2015. And in northern Kentucky, Boone County has created a dedicated road reserve fund to offset a slash in state road aid, keeping widening projects like Porter Road on schedule. Commissioners voted unanimously to establish the special account after legislative formula changes reduced local infrastructure allocations. County officials say the reserve ensures long-term commuter corridors will not face construction delays or canceled improvements during the upcoming fiscal year across Boone County townships and growing suburban residential subdivisions near Florence. I'm Travis Laird.
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2: I wish you were here during the break. Drew and I were doing Bernie Mac routines. I don't know if we should do those voices on there, but I feel like I do a good Bernie Mac.
3: You do a pretty good Bernie Mac.
2: I said I'm a tie. Actually, that's George Thorogood.
4: He says I'm tired. My body weird.
2: 859-280-2287. Now, we're going to get back to phones. A lot of folks called in about the expectations. A couple things. The FBS, which is the bowl people, they put on the championship, right? They essentially run college football. People think the NCAA makes the rules. Honestly, the playoff system makes the rules because they get to decide the national champion, right? They put out a statement that said that the officials screwed up the game. Western Michigan should have won.
3: Yeah, I saw that.
2: So how do you feel at that point? First of all, they said, though, we can't change the game.
3: Can't change it.
2: So even though Western Michigan won, we can't change it. Couple things. First of all, yes, you can.
4: Just do it.
2: They won. There wasn't another play. They won. Right?
3: Yeah, well, they're saying something about the replay was not.
2: I don't care what they said. They said Western Michigan should have won. So if you're telling me they should have won and it was the last play of the game, just say they won.
3: They're saying they can't, and they're like,
2: well, yeah, they can.
3: Why can't they?
2: I agree. Shannon, can't they?
5: Change the result of it now?
2: Yes.
5: I mean, I guess they can do whatever they want, but you've already said that there was a different clock, so.
2: But that was a different group.
5: This is
2: like the Supreme Court.
5: Yeah. If I'm Western Michigan, I'm still counting it as a win.
2: Me too. I'm Western Michigan, Drew, I'm saying I won.
4: I agree.
2: Make them tell me no.
4: Well, if we have the FBS. Western Michigan's in. I feel like the nation's in. Let's just agree to call it a win.
2: And Michigan for saying they won. Now, I do think, seriously, if Michigan were to get to, like, playoff consideration, I think the playoffs should act like they lost.
4: Well, the FBS could do that. They would have the authority to mess with their playoff spot.
2: I think they should. Don't you?
4: What if Michigan won out? They're like, nope, you're out. You're out. You lost. We all saw it. It was over.
2: I watched the game. The clock, they looked at me. See, this is when you know you're in a dictatorship. They looked at me and told me that what I did see with my eyes, I did not see.
4: Yep.
2: I saw it. Don't tell me I didn't see what I saw.
5: We synced it with our own eyes.
2: And you can't then there go, there's another clock.
4: Well, you don't know about super synced clock.
2: There's a super, super clock over there. It's different. Stop.
5: So
2: I saw
5: it. They're going to take the win away.
2: Well, no, they're not. They said we can't officially do it, but I think if Michigan makes it to where they could make the playoff, they should do it.
3: Yeah, if they determine the playoff.
5: The fact that you were even played that close by Western Michigan at home should disqualify you.
2: If you're down to Michigan, and here's the bigger thing, Western Michigan's really good. It could come down to a place where they're going for the group of five spot. And if they don't get in because they lost to Michigan, I would argue they should be treated as if they beat Michigan if they get that spot. You know?
4: Totally agree.
2: They've already shown they can play with a team like that, right?
4: I mean, that would easily be the biggest, whatever happens the rest of the year, that easily be the biggest win of all those teams fighting for the playoff spot, and they should be rewarded for it.
2: Completely agree.
4: And if the committee tells us, you know, Michigan controls its home game or whatever, then we've set the standard. You know what? Let's just say we beat Alabama. If we're just making up wins and counting them.
2: We did win. Will did not go for the fake punt.
3: Game was over at halftime. The W.
2: By the way, people seem to keep being kind of on Will for the fake punt. I'm riding with Stein on the fake punt. Even yesterday, I think there was a caller to his show that was like, you know, maybe you shouldn't have done. And he was like, I would have done it again. We were trying to win. We worked on it. It didn't execute. Now, I know that's a little bit like Shannon Dawson's, well, if it had worked, you'd have liked it.
4: It's word for word in the post game.
2: But I liked it more when Will said it than Shannon Dawson.
4: Yeah.
2: Is that bad?
4: No. I mean, that's how it's being a fan. We pick our spots. You know, I wouldn't have done it, but it's not lingered with me, and I'm still critical of it. I get why he did it. I wouldn't have hit the button to do it, but I'm not upset.
2: And I understand
4: it.
2: Why someone wouldn't do it, but I don't think it was outrageous to do.
4: Yeah, I moved on quickly.
2: Well, if you go back and watch the game, the worst play is the play before, where it's third and one, and it looks like everyone on our team is in slow motion. Go back and watch that run on third and one. We hand the ball. I believe it's to Baxter. Might be Patterson. But it looks like everyone on our team is running through mud. I don't know what happened. I don't know if it was intentionally delayed, but like that play had no chance to work.
4: Well, the fake punt was kind of like that too, because Will said we had the exact look we wanted. We had the mismatch we wanted. Everything was lined up to run what we practiced. We just didn't get that extra yard out of it.
3: Yeah, I'm with you guys. I don't mind the play, just the execution of it. You know, maybe Boyer's not the guy you want to hike the ball to. Maybe.
2: Well, I think Kaufman or somebody missed a block, and a guy got through, but we still got two of the 3 yards. Mm-hmm. We just didn't get the last yard.
3: Well, maybe it was like we were in slow motion. You said the third down play was slow motion.
2: Both the last two plays genuinely look like they were in slow motion. If you go back and look at those two plays, I'm not sure why it is, but it does. Travis Kelce, Shannon, fell for a $35 million Ponzi scheme.
5: I thought of Ryan immediately.
2: Me too.
5: I saw this.
2: I'll even go further. When I saw that Travis Kelce had fallen for a $35 million Ponzi scheme, couple things. Now we know why Taylor needed the prenup.
5: Yeah. Yep.
4: She knew this was a possibility.
2: And that gets me to the other thing, which is I think Travis Kelce is Ryan.
5: She knew she was marrying a knucklehead to steal Mitch Barnhart's.
2: This is like if you were 25 years younger, you could be Travis Kelce.
3: I'm not going to argue against it.
4: A lot of similarities.
2: Can I give you a couple similarities?
4: Absolutely.
2: You remember he was on a reality show, mm-hmm. Travis Kelce, where he just dated random. A young Ryan Lemon, I could have seen that.
3: Me too. I'm not arguing against you. I see a lot of similarities.
2: Happy?
4: Always happy.
2: Doesn't Travis Kelce seem happy?
4: He does.
2: Yeah. Kind of says crazy things. Very loyal to his friends. Everyone seems to love him. Walks around with the smile on his face like, hey.
4: High school sports legend in his small town. And, well, you're Indiana, he's Ohio, but we're close.
3: You're close to each other.
2: I could see it. Okay, letting other people have the shine.
3: Yeah, and totally team NF.
2: L. I think Shannon and could fall for a $35 million Ponzi scheme.
3: I would like to have $35 million, but the falling for the Ponzi scheme, I mean, I'm guilty. Yeah, we've talked about it, and he did too.
2: Have we ever talked about what the scheme was?
3: I don't think so.
2: We should. Well, give me a quick, what was the Ponzi scheme you fell for?
3: It was insurance related, I think. I don't even really remember.
2: Were you selling insurance?
4: That good of a scheme.
3: I don't really remember.
5: I feel like if I fell for a Ponzi scheme, I'd remember it.
2: Yeah. You don't remember the details.
5: Ryan's like, that's just Tuesday. I fell for a Ponzi scheme today.
3: I think like I had to buy an insurance policy, but then I had to convince other people to also buy the
2: insurance. That's a Ponzi scheme.
4: No, that's automatic. No.
2: So you bought an insurance policy.
3: Yes.
2: But in order to do it, you also had to get other people to buy it.
3: I think I had to get five people to also buy.
4: That's, and the person that sold you probably got a little cut. Is that how this works?
3: Yes, then they got a cut. Uh-huh. Then I would get
2: and then
3: a cut.
2: You were going to get a cut of the other people.
3: Uh-huh.
2: And that didn't register in your mind that could be a Ponzi scheme.
3: Well, it sounded like a great idea at the time because I needed insurance. I thought other people were also going to need insurance.
2: And did you sell any insurance?
3: I think I sold one. So I just remember I lost my money.
5: Did you ever file a claim on that insurance?
3: No.
5: Of course not.
2: So the person you sold it to, that means you helped them fall for a Ponzi scheme.
3: Yeah.
2: Did they get mad at you?
3: Probably.
4: Did you know them?
3: I knew them. It was so long ago, I don't even remember all the details.
2: See, what that's also interesting to me because I got defrauded out of money once.
3: Yeah.
2: It wasn't a Ponzi scheme, but I remember every detail. Like every detail. I still remember the moment that I could have stopped it and I went ahead and did it.
3: Yeah, I do remember that moment.
5: I feel like Ryan could be like, I robbed a bank one time, but I don't really remember the details.
2: But you don't remember even what you were selling.
3: The guy that got me in, I was a good friend. I was trying to help him out. I thought it would help him out and I could probably go ahead and just recoup my money, just get it my money back.
2: Oh, so you were doing it to help somebody out?
3: Yeah.
4: Because he had already been scammed.
2: Are you mad at him?
3: No.
2: See, again, that's why he's Travis Kelce. You got defrauded, and you're not mad at the person who did it.
3: No, I'm just, you know, trying to hustle, trying to make a living. I'm trying to pick up
2: off his friend.
3: Trying to, you know, a little side hustle, pick up some cash.
4: Any business where the new investors are paying the old investors.
2: It's by definition a Ponzi scheme.
3: Yes. This was like 25 years ago or something. It was a long time ago.
5: He's moved on. He's
2: so
5: a new
2: I wonder
5: man.
2: What Travis Kelce's was, though. Because Travis Kelce is not on the street trying to sell things.
4: No, it was one of the good ones. I read a little bit about it, and it was for a lot of money.
2: $35 million.
4: Yeah, but it was like almost like the emails you get, like, hi, I'm a prince. Would you like my money?
2: No, he didn't fall for
4: a
2: prince
4: that
2: email.
4: Maybe not that extreme, but it was something in that category.
2: Wow. Well, Taylor's got to control the money. Shit.
3: Yes. No doubt he's paying the electric bill.
5: Nothing to her.
3: Paying the water bill.
5: I don't wrote a check today.
2: True, but $35 million is a ton of money. Even if I know she's got a ton, but let's say she's worth $1 billion. That's still like 1/30th of your money. That's going to hit anyone.
3: So did this happen after they got married? Like,
2: no,
3: just
2: this
3: recent?
2: Was a while back.
3: So maybe, yeah, he's already had to pay all that.
2: And I bet $35 million to him was a lot of money.
3: That
2: then.
3: Hurts. That hurts. $35 million is not pocket change.
2: Well, and he probably wasn't worth. He probably took a hit.
3: That's true. At that time, if it happened years ago.
2: Yeah. All right, who's next?
5: Let's go to Miles.
2: Miles, go ahead, Miles.
6: Hey, good morning.
2: Good morning, Miles.
6: I just was gonna call in and say that I'm really excited about our football team, and this is about as excited as I've been in a long time about our football team.
2: Me too, Miles. I mean, they play Texas A&M this weekend. It's gonna be a tough go of it. It's on 3:30 on ESPN. Do you have us winning?
6: No, but
2: it's okay.
6: I don't think so, but it's good to see that we'll, you know, hopefully be back competitive again. I hope so.
2: Yeah, well, me too, Miles. It's nice to hear from you. I hope you're doing well, and hopefully we can see you again soon, okay?
6: Okay.
2: All right. Go Cats, Miles. There you go. Do you what are the chances it's a game in the fourth quarter?
4: I'm not counting us out by any means. Arizona State played them well. They just had way too many turnovers. A&M's offense, their quarterback's veteran, good player, dual threat, but he hadn't been doing a lot in these first week they blew him up. But against Arizona State, they didn't have a ton of yards. I think we could be in it. I'm not going to go crazy and pick us after picking Alabama and missing that one, but I'm not expecting to go in there and just get smoked. I think it can be a game.
2: Yeah, I mean, you know, even you take last year when we went to Texas, that game was competitive. I mean, we really never had a chance to win, but we were in it throughout the whole thing.
3: A&M obviously has a good team, a good defense, but they don't have the defense that Alabama had, and we were, you know, moving the ball against them for a while. So I'm, like Drew said, out of the Cutter Bully threw two pick sixes. You take those off the board, and it's a one-score game with
2: I think
3: Arizona
2: we have
3: State.
2: A good amount of fans making the trip, actually.
4: Yeah, I know a lot of people. Just one you can check off. And
2: you can check off. We've only been there one time.
3: And people loved it when they were down there.
2: You go to the Bengals game. I will say, that is a, if you've never been, that's a whoa environment. Because, you know, they get 103,000 people in there.
3: Yeah.
4: And that's why I ultimately don't think we'll, even if it is close, I think that's what will ultimately get us is the crowd there and Mitchie on that first true road start.
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15: A heat advisory remains in effect. Bright sunshine expected today with a slight chance of rain showers. High temperatures reach up to 95. Winds out of the west around 5 miles per hour. Clear skies tonight, lows dip down to about 70. Mainly clear tomorrow. Slight chance for storms, high of 95. Sunny skies Saturday, clouds on the increase by Sunday, highs in the mid-90s. From the Wayne Weather Center, I'm meteorologist Paul Trombley. Right now, it's 84 degrees.
2: Yeah, I like this song. I feel like I remember the video. Were they, what were they doing? Were they like skateboarding all over the place?
3: Bowling.
2: Yeah. Okay. Yeah.
5: Then they had the one where Pamela Anderson was in the music video.
2: Oh, yeah.
5: Remember that one?
2: Yeah.
5: Uh-huh. That was my favorite.
2: Yeah. By the way, people keep sending me. I don't want your negative news about Dakota Johnson anymore. People are sending me like things that she does. Like, you're not changing the crush. She's having her wild times.
4: She'll come on.
2: And then she's going to come home.
4: Yeah. You let her be free and find herself.
2: Yeah, she's got to like have her.
5: She's going to come home. You're going to be there waiting for her, like under her bed.
2: No, I'm just saying, like, you know, she's been married, right? So she's got to, like, go do her thing for a while. But then, like, she'll settle down.
4: You're letting your princess go kiss a few frogs.
2: Yeah,
4: you got to come back to the castle.
2: You got to see the warts in order to know.
4: Exactly.
5: Yeah, don't pee in my Cheerios.
2: Okay,
5: that's not applicable. that's a Ryan Lemon.
2: It is, but it's also, like, not applicable to the... You know,
4: she's still your little girl, Matt.
2: Okay, don't say that. That's gross. I don't like that. And I don't like that Ryan said it. And I know his girlfriend. I bet she didn't like it either. Just a little two things. One, just a little example of something you've heard me say on this show before, which is part of the reason you should try and be kind to people. And granted, none of us are perfect. Is you never know what they're going through.
5: Right.
2: You never know what somebody is dealing with in their life that you don't realize. So even like when you're in traffic and you get frustrated with people, which I do sometimes, that person you honk at, you don't know what's happening with them. Perfect example. This whole debate this week that's gone on about the Arch Manning, the AI video, Holly Rowe. Like, it's been in my feed all the time because I made that statement on ESPN, which I still am getting comments about 48 hours later. This morning, Holly Rowe posts on social media a tribute. What no one knew is that her mother died.
3: Yeah.
2: And she buried her mother yesterday. So through all the debate about whether or not she should have rolled her eyes and whether or not the video and what Arch said, et cetera, nobody knew that she was also having to deal with burying her mother. And I bet a lot of people who would have made those comments might have said, well, I wouldn't have done that.
3: Right.
2: Including Steve Sarkisian, Arch Manning. And it's just a good example of sometimes if we could just think about that someone might be going that you don't even know, you might act a little differently.
3: It is. It's tough to walk in somebody else's shoes because you don't know. But this situation like this is a great reminder, man.
2: And she didn't say it. You know what I mean?
3: That's right.
2: I actually give her, like, she could have easily said, hey, why is everybody doing this? But she didn't.
3: Yeah.
2: She went through it. She dealt with it. A lot of people would have. She dealt with it and then came back later and everybody goes, oh, I didn't know that.
3: Yeah.
4: Yeah, she's been a story for 4 days, and she didn't chime in with anything. She talked privately to Arch, and that was kind of the extent of her participating in any of this stuff since it happened. And then we all learned she's going through, like, the worst thing imaginable.
2: Exactly. Completely different note. Do you know, Ryan or Drew, since you are Lexington residents, about the debate raging on Lexington Next Door?
4: No, I don't dabble in Next Door.
2: I don't do Next Door either.
3: I don't do Next Door.
2: Shannon, do you do Next Door?
5: I did for a time. I don't anymore, though.
2: So if I'm right, Next Door is like what's happening in your neighborhood, et cetera.
5: Neighborhood social chat media rooms. For your neighbors.
2: But apparently on Next Door, there's also a citywide Lexington one.
4: Okay.
2: And there's a debate right now, and I want to get you all to weigh in. Apparently in one of the neighborhoods, people have started parking their cars in their front yard. Hmm. Now, there's a Lexington City ordinance that you cannot park cars in the grass. But there's also a homestead exception to some Lexington rules that gives you the flexibility to do things in your own yard or whatever, or in your own house that you couldn't do elsewhere. It's not clear legally whether that applies to parking cars. Here's the question. Should people be able to park their car in their yard in a city?
4: This is a tough one.
2: Like right in front of their house.
4: To me, like if it were one, it'd be okay, but this could get out of hand real quick.
2: Exactly. If you let one,
4: really
2: what
4: know.
2: Keeps them from making their yard? So the two arguments would be, on the one hand, my property. How are you to tell me what I can do on my property?
4: Not hurting anybody.
2: The other argument is you don't want people to turn their house into a car lot. And also it sort of probably ruins some of the value of the neighborhood if there's a bunch of junk cars on cinder blocks in the yard.
3: I am 100% against this.
2: Against what?
3: Parking in the grass.
2: Okay.
3: Parking in your yard.
2: So you should not be able to.
3: No. I mean, that's why we have driveways and parking. If there's no parking around your house, find a spot. Maybe you got to walk a couple feet, extra feet. So what? Park where you're supposed to park. Don't park in the grass.
2: So when you're mayor, you ban, even in your own yard, parking the car.
3: That might be my first initiative.
2: After you demolish Nicholasville Road.
3: After I widen Nicholasville Road, then no parking in your grass in your yard.
2: All right, Shannon.
5: Yeah, I think you got a driveway for a reason. Don't junk up everybody else. You're junking up your house, but you're also making the neighborhood look bad when you park your car in the grass.
2: But what about you're kind of a freedom guy? I'm not hurting anybody.
5: Yeah, but park it in your backyard if it's fenced in, like your car or that old car that you got in your backyard. I'm fine with that. Nobody can see it.
2: Oh, so you would say backyard yes, front yard no.
5: Park it in your backyard if it's fenced in. Nobody gets to see it. My thing is everybody having to see it when you drive down the road in the neighborhood.
2: All right, what about you, Drew?
4: I'm going to be different and say you can do it.
2: Let's say
4: it's me and I put my car there. Why? It's my car. Why can they have a gigantic, hideous, inflatable pumpkin and gnomes and other stuff in their yard?
2: It's not a bad argument.
4: We don't regulate other things
2: but
4: that
2: would
4: are in
2: you,
4: yards.
2: If your next door neighbor had an old, rusty 1972 Lincoln in the yard.
4: I think you follow your HOA, and if there's not an HOA, like say you live off by yourself. Say you're 500 yards from the next closest neighbor.
2: So you would say if you're, it's the amount of yards between you and your neighbor.
4: I'm saying you can do it unless your HOA says otherwise. So you're saying you can do it.
2: Okay.
4: Now, gotcha. I agree it's bad. You're being a bad neighbor. It's hurting value and all that. But I don't. We don't stop people from putting hideous decorations in their yard.
2: So if John Calipari had just put 10 rusty cars in front of his house on Richmond Road, you're good with it.
4: As long as there wasn't like a HOA neighborhood agreement. And I think it's a terrible idea, but... It's his land.
2: Well, I'm very much like a collective use. I'm probably the most like do it for the benefit of others of anyone on this show. So I have no problem saying you can't park the car in your front yard. I'm a little surprised Shannon takes that view. I would have put Shannon being on the other side.
5: No, I would never park my car in the yard.
2: Yeah.
3: You started
4: what if it's a golf cart?
3: You started saying there's a citation already in Lexington.
2: For doing it in other yards, but it's not clear if it applies to your own yard. That's what the argument was on Next Door.
3: That's got to be changed when I'm mayor.
2: We'll be right back.
16: It is Thursday, September 17th. Hello, Kentucky. I'm Scott Fitzgerald. Let's jump into it with some college football. And, of course, first-year Kentucky coach Will Stein's trial by fire continues Saturday at number 9 Texas A&M. The coach admits the Aggies bring a difficult combination of a strong pass rush, tight coverage, and a defense that's really good on third down. On the flip side, Kentucky has to deal with quarterback Marcel Reed, something not lost on Kentucky sophomore defensive back Grant Grayton.
17: I see a really athletic quarterback again. We'll play athletic quarterbacks all year, but he's another one of the athletic quarterbacks we'll play, and got to keep him contained and make him just read defense, just like the one we just played. So he's like a more experienced, I would say.
16: Now heading into the matchup, defensive tackle Jamarian Harkless and Grant Grayton, along with Andre Clark Jr., are questionable for the game, but linebacker Alex Afar is expected to be back after missing the Alabama game. Over to Louisville now, quarterback Lincoln Kienholz arrived at Louisville without a lot of college experience. In fact, he only attempted 36 passes at the Ohio State University. Two games into the season under head coach Jeff Roms, Kienholz has already thrown for 639 yards and 4 touchdowns, rushed for 3 more scores, and posted a 91.7 quarterback rating, all without a turnover. That's something not lost on SMU head coach Rhett Lashie.
18: He can hurt you with his legs. He's a really gifted runner, but he can also really hurt you when things break down or off schedule. The stuff that makes defensive coordinators go crazy when they cover everybody and all of a sudden he breaks contain and he's scrambling, hitting wide open dudes, or you have a guy free for a sack, he avoids it, and now he's running downhill for 20.
16: And in the Bengals, Joe Burrow seen moving gingerly during yesterday's practice and appeared to be wearing a brace, giving a scare to some fans afterwards, the media addressing that issue with Burrow.
19: It's a normal game day soreness, that's for sure, but I'll be right.
20: Shoulder?
19: Back tightness.
16: Burrow said he will be available to play against the Houston Texans. Have a great day, Kentucky. I'm Scott Fitzgerald.
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16: This is Scott Fitzgerald. 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
4: 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Here's Matt Jones.
5: 50 years ago today, Alvin and the Chipmunks debuted.
6: Ooh. Happy birthday.
7: 50 years. God.
5: P-M-U-N-K. I forgot how much I love this song.
7: Yeah.
8: Did you like the Christmas song with the hula hoop?
7: Yeah.
5: It kind of...
7: catchy. Kind of catchy.
5: It's a pretty catchy song, isn't it?
7: I'm embarrassed to say I used to watch them as a kid when they came out 50 years
5: Chipmunks.
7: Ago.
5: Chipmunks.
7: Steven, Simon, Theodore.
5: Wait a minute, here it goes. Simon, Theodore.
7: There you go.
5: I mean, it's even Mario's kind of like, you can see, like, that's kind of a jam.
6: You don't think that's a jam? No chance he knows what Alvin and the Chipmunks.
5: I understand, but you don't think that song's kind of a jam?
7: I think it is a jam. And like Shannon said, their Christmas song is a classic.
5: What was their Christmas song?
7: I know he said something about a hula hoop.
5: Okay, we find that.
6: How you do you not know that song?
5: Well, I do. I think I do. I just can't come to my mind. You got to find it. We'll play that in the next segment.
6: Okay.
5: I'm going to be excited when you put the songs out today.
6: We're in town. We're playing Alvin and the Chipmunks.
5: Twice.
7: Poor Dave was always tormented by Alvin. Dave always had to, discipline Alvin.
5: Which one was the nerd?
7: Theodore.
6: Yeah.
5: Yeah.
6: Alvin and the Chipmunks are younger than a lot of people playing it louder than life.
5: All of them.
6: Yeah.
5: They would be on, they would be like the whippersnappers.
6: bring the kids in.
5: Yes. I kind of related to Theodore.
7: I can see that. I kind of related
5: We are in Log Ridge Park tomorrow in Lancaster.
7: Yep.
5: Come see us. That's where Billy got married. Who knows? Maybe the camel will visit.
7: Still be hanging around,
5: still
7: maybe.
5: There. It could be still there. So come on out and join us if you're in the area. We'd love to have you. I may be giving away some tickets as well in Lancaster tomorrow. So Lockridge Park, the Billy R. Sports wedding venue tomorrow.
6: Yeah, that's a fun place. We had been there before the wedding too. So yeah, it's a great place to come out and hang out and spend the day with us.
5: Really is beautiful. That's the view, and it's got we went many years ago, and now they've built it completely up, and it's really nice. Yeah.
7: Do people that come to the show have to wear brown?
5: No, you can wear any color you want.
7: Okay.
5: That would be totally fine. Media Madness is today.
6: Let's go.
7: Keith Taylor's already there in line.
6: Keith Taylor's there fired up.
5: I can't go because I have to. They won't let me do my show there. So I can't.
7: Great people watching it louder than live. Great people watching the Media Madness.
5: I'm bummed. I want to do the show. I thought, like I said to UK, I was like, this is a national show. I mean, I'll broadcast it from, like, I can. And they looked in and they were like, we don't have enough space. And I don't know.
7: Fine. Make space. Make space for this.
5: That's what I would have thought. But I even brought my equipment. I was ready to go. And then last night found out. So,
7: well, I feel bad for Mario.
5: I'm thinking about maybe setting and doing ESPN somewhere around there, and then because I do want to see it at the end. But
7: I feel bad for Mario. Saturday's birthday, and Keith Taylor's going to break his ankle during the madness.
5: People who don't know who Keith Taylor is, just look up Keith Taylor and his yellow headband. I can't wait.
6: He's practicing.
5: That's going to be there are going to be a lot of people there. There's a lot of people who are there who I've never seen ever cover anything UK. I think they just are like,
6: I don't think it required that you cover a game. A lot of people made the list here.
5: That's fine. No, yeah, fun.
6: Be a good event.
5: But that's today.
7: Today. They play for an hour and then there's a half hour press conference where the players, UK players, are going to ask.
5: You know who's going to get all the questions? Mario.
7: Oh, yeah.
5: Because they know him.
6: There's a championship game.
5: They're going to ask you. I'm just warning you because they're not going to know these other people. They're going to ask you every question. I was with Mario on the football field and the basketball team walked by. Malachi said hello to me. Everyone else gave Mario a hug, picked him up, put him on their shoulders, threw him in the air. They love him.
6: He's also going to be the leading scorer tonight. That's why he's going to be getting the questions.
5: Yeah. All right. Well, I'm looking for you guys.
6: Are you playing?
5: I can't do it.
6: Ryan, are you a video guy?
5: Are you playing?

0: I'll be the video guy, I believe. I'm going to shoot our KSR guys playing.
1: The first ever Orion highlight package.
2: Oh, gosh.
3: With your phone?
0: Whose phone? I'm going to use Mario's phone,
2: okay.
0: I'm sure.
2: Okay. That's going to look. Just when you watch it, just think about what was going through his brain when he was.
1: I got to find what to wear.
2: Well,
0: I got a Bill Keitley jersey.
1: Okay.
0: Number 48.
2: Oh, that would be kind of cool.
0: Number 48.
2: Yeah. Well, enjoy. Everyone, enjoy. Unfortunately, I can't join you. Who's next?
4: Zach.
2: Go ahead, Zach.
5: Hey, Matt, I got an answer why some gas stations are cheaper than others down there in Lexington for you guys.
2: It's
5: based off of and where the fuel haulers come from. So the big semis going down the road, some semi drivers get paid to go down to, like, Tallahassee and bring loads all the way up here to Kentucky so that it can take shipment of it. So sometimes it can even be 50 cents cheaper up in Indianapolis, and they'll pay that driver to go up to Indianapolis, get the fuel, and then bring it back down there.
2: Oh, okay.
5: So it's just
2: that's interesting. So why wouldn't all the stations? Why wouldn't all the stations do that then?
5: It's just logistically doesn't make sense, and it's not economical for all, like, local haulers to do that.
2: Gotcha. Okay, well, that's good. It's actual information.
5: I didn't have a question. Somebody said you didn't eat pie.
2: I don't eat pie. Yeah, never had a piece of pie.
5: Is that why you never had a chance with Kelly?
2: Okay, stop. Stop it right there. That's not, we weren't talking about that. That's not what we were talking about.
0: Is gasoline the only thing in our lives that can change prices over in an hour?
2: Well, I just want to, okay, just going to say something about gas. Not being, when Joe Biden was president and the gas was high, I said, everybody can be mad about that if they want, but the president has no control over gas prices. Everybody was like, yes, he does. Liberal. Okay, now Trump's president. Gas prices are high again. It's not, I mean, we had the Iran war. That's probably part of it. But also, presidents really don't control gas prices. In this case, maybe it had little impact because of the war. But like most of the oils elsewhere, the presidents don't control that. So the presidents are like at the mercy in some ways of the oil markets, which they can't control. So now the same people who are like, are like, well, you know, things happen. And then the same people that were like, well, things happen are now like,
0: there was someone taking credit when the prices went down a couple weeks ago.
2: Yes, and that's fine. But that also wasn't because of him. There are other things in the economy I do think the president has an impact on. But I actually think gas is not really one of them. Now, with that said, the Iran war probably did have some impact.
0: Yeah.
2: But it has more of an impact in Europe. That's where it really has an impact. Because a lot of that oil goes to Europe.
0: Interest rates went up.
2: Yes, which that's bad for you, right?
0: Bad for me. Yeah.
2: Were you sad?
0: Yes, because the rumor is they're going to go up again by the end of the year.
2: What do you mean rumor?
0: Well, you know, I'm kind of got my finger on the pulse.
2: You got a source in the Fed?
0: Yeah.
6: Billy said it this morning.
0: Did Billy say it this morning?
2: Who do you know in the Fed that's like been feeding you info about interest rates?
0: When I was in the shower this morning, I listened to the show. It was on 630 WLAP. It's like a business show.
2: Oh,
0: so
2: you
0: think
2: you did?
0: Yeah, it's like a business show before Tom Leach. Oh, and they had an expert on who was talking about it.
2: Okay.
0: It piqued my interest. Talk about interest rates. So he said they went up this week and they're going to probably go up again for the end of the year. So if you're thinking about buying, buy now.
2: No, I thought you were going to say it's a good time to buy.
0: It's a good time to buy.
2: You always
0: right
2: say
0: now.
2: That. All right, who's next?
6: Let's go to Cade.
2: Cade, go ahead, Cade.
7: Hey, Matt, I'm fired up just like Miles is. I was at that Alabama game.
2: Yes.
7: And that McLeese Humphrey Grace pick six was the loudest I've ever heard that stadium. I was squalling so hard I had to sit down after, and I couldn't even hear my own scream.
2: I agree. One of the great, again, it's in a loss, but for individual moments, one of the great ones for sure.
7: Absolutely. And that whole day was just awesome. I had Tim Tebow throwing cake at me on TV. It was just awesome.
2: So somebody said about that. Were they throwing it at you? Were you there?
7: Yeah, I was at the SEC Nation that morning.
2: Did you eat any of the cake?
7: No, it was on the ground.
2: So, appreciate the call. So, actually, he wasted the cake.
0: After they were so nice to bring him a piece.
2: Somebody said he doesn't eat sugar. Does that change it at all?
0: Don't mean you got to throw it on the ground. be a little respectful of the sissy cake.
2: I agree.
0: Share it with.
2: You know, you should get some sissy
3: cake. He was sharing it with everybody. He was sharing it.
2: You should get. You should get some while you're here.
0: If my compadre has enough time for it gets back from Media Madness.
2: Yeah. Oh, you all came together.
0: Mario and I came together.
1: Take some back to little girl.
2: But you could.
1: Yeah. It's your birthday.
0: I do need to get her a birthday cake for my little girl.
3: Yeah.
1: Look at there.
2: You do need birthday cake.
0: That's not a bad idea.
2: I mean, the thing's not till 4:30. You got time to stop in St. Matthew's and get some cake.
0: You got to get there between 3:30 and 4 to sign up.
2: I know, but it's an hour and 15 minutes back to Lexington.
0: Mario needs all the time to, you know,
2: are you just not wanting to go? Is that it?
0: No,
2: you want me to pay for it? Would that help?
0: No, I do want to go get one. I got to make sure Mario's got time.
2: Mario, do you have time?
0: Okay.
3: There you go.
0: Let's go get one. Let's go get one, for real.
3: Better get two.
2: You'll eat one. Now he acts like it's his idea.
3: He'll eat one on the way home.
0: Yeah, one for myself. You should go.
2: So you'll go. So if they're listening, you're going to come by. I promise.
0: I've been there before. I'll come by again.
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2: Why are you laughing, Sharon? You tell me you didn't like this song?
0: I didn't know you liked Alvin and the Chipmunks.
2: It's not about Alvin and the Chipmunks songs. It's that Alvin and the Chipmunks. It's that their songs are, to use the language of the kids, bangers.
3: It's a banger, huh?
2: Yes.
3: All right.
2: You don't think this is a great song?
0: They play this song on Mix 90 Mixmas every year, time after time.
2: Love it.
1: Big fan.
2: Yeah. And by the way, you had it wrong. It was Simon is the nerd. Theodore's the chubby one.
0: Oh, okay. All right.
2: Theodore's always getting into mischief. Simon so is Alvin, probably. But Theodore's the one that, well, Theodore's kind of the one that always screws up.
0: Simon is kind of the tall one, and he's the nerd, so I can see why you totally associated with him.
2: Yeah. I kept hoping they'd do an episode where he got a woman.
0: Maybe that's coming out next
2: year. It never happened.
0: Maybe.
2: You remember, when I was a kid, I wanted the people with glasses to do well. Because rarely do people with glasses in back then, they never got anything.
0: That's why you were a big Kurt Rambis fan.
2: I was a big Radney Foster, the singer, Shannon. I liked him.
3: Yep. Horace Grant.
2: Horace Grant. Oh, all the people with goggles. Yeah. Yeah. If you had goggles, I wanted you to do well. Because I had to wear those stupid goggles.
0: They made a Chipmunks.
1: The rec specs?
2: Oh, huge rec specs. Like now they give people kind of cool goggles. Not then. They were thick.
1: Oh, yeah.
2: Being like people, you know, people with nails broke could be jerks. They'd pull it down.
1: Oh, pull the strap. They'd pull the strap and
2: pop you in the back of the head.
1: I did that more than once.
3: So that's why you like Larry Nerd so much.
2: I did.
3: Yeah.
2: Larry, you're exactly right. That was part of why I like Kareem Abdul-Jabbar. Mm-hmm.
0: They made a Chipmunks movie not too long ago, so maybe there's another one in the works
2: where
0: Simon gets all cuffed up with somebody.
1: There's one coming out next year.
2: Nice. They let Bevan out of jail.
0: Yeah.
1: Already? Yeah. Has it been?
2: Yeah,
3: Texas Roadhouse now.
2: He can go straight to the thing. The appellate court said, it was interesting, from a legal nerd ruling, basically, if they put him in jail for failing to follow the civil order, they have to give him a way to follow it. And they didn't do that. And if it's a criminal punishment, they have to give him due process. So they were essentially like, hey, judge, you got to say whether it's civil or criminal. And if you do that, then you've got to, like, go through these steps. It actually seemed to make sense to me what they said.
1: Well, the real question is, have they resumed production on the Christmas movie that has been...
2: That's true. They waited for him.
1: His character.
0: Rody's character out of the script.
1: Had to kill him
2: so
1: off.
2: So the thing is, he's going to have... Like, he still has to go back to court.
0: Correct. He still has
2: to. Do you think he will once again not do it?
0: Tell you what...
2: Because he's not done it. Multiple times. He has now been to jail for what, 2 weeks? Will he, Shannon, once again not do it and get arrested again?
3: No, I think he'll do it this time. I think after serving hard time for 13 days, he's a changed man. I think he'll probably pay the child support now and get it over with.
1: A little teardrop.
3: Yeah.
0: It's a gangster move if he once again does not
2: show up. It's not gangster. He'll get arrested again.
0: I'm saying. A gangster boss movie thinks he's not going
2: to. So you're advocating for him to continue to go to jail?
0: No, I'm just I don't know, but I know how he kind of operates.
3: I mean, if he keeps pushing it, though, they're not going to let him out early next time.
2: No. I mean, if.
3: So next time's for real.
2: Yeah, I think that's right.
3: Yeah.
2: I think next time.
3: This was to scare him.
2: Maybe. This is like a scared straight thing.
3: Uh-huh.
2: 2 weeks in the Jefferson County jail.
3: Yep. He doesn't show up again, you're getting there.
2: Next, he goes to Alcatraz.
3: You're not winning. You're not winning this by not.
2: That's the thing I don't understand in his mind. He's not getting out of this.
3: Right.
2: He is going to have, they want his financial disclosures. He is going to. to have to do that.
0: Yes.
2: He can't get out of it. So I don't know what his end game is.
1: We just talked about being in someone else's shoes. Have any of us ever had a boulder go through our house? Because we don't know what he's going through right now with these boulders that have attacked his home.
2: And have any of us ever really wanted Texas Roadhouse like that?
1: Not that bad.
2: Who's next?
3: Andy.
2: Andy, go ahead, Andy.
15: Hey, Matt, I've just got a quick tidbit for future Kentucky football. One of our issues was inability to get a wide receiver open. Mm-hmm. If you look at the stats from the Western Michigan-Michigan game,
2: okay.
15: The leading receiver from Western Michigan is from Lexington. He went to public schools. He caught 6 passes against a Michigan defense. He played for Frederick Douglass, and I know Vince Merrow and UK talked to him a few years ago. Watch out for Avion Chenault. We should bring him back home.
2: What do you think, Ryan? He lit up when you said that.
16: I love this caller. This is our call of the day. I've known Avion since he was playing with Josiah like in the 4th grade. They've played together, and he's a kid that's going to actually get some NIL big-time offers next year. He went back to Western Michigan for his sophomore season, and he's the leading receiver, and he had a great game against his Michigan secondary.
2: So you're for this?
16: 100%, and maybe UK needs to make that phone call and put him in blue.
2: Boy, he lit up. Like, you should have seen his face light up when that guy started talking. Who's next?
3: Go to Casey.
2: Casey, go ahead, Casey.
17: Hey, fellas. So I just had to tell you, Matt, whenever you go to Bourbon and Beyond, you've got to make sure that you see Casey Musgraves because
2: oh, yeah, I want to see her. What day is she her? What day is she her? What Friday. Day is she on? Friday? Okay.
17: Friday, I believe, yeah. She was amazing, Matt. She blew my mind. So make sure you go see her. And I hope you guys have a great rest of the week. I'll talk to you
2: all. Appreciate the call. Didn't she come down from the ceiling on some stuff?
1: I think I saw an image of that on the old Twitter machine.
2: Yeah, well, I wonder if she'll do that here.
1: I don't know. It's her and Mumford Friday. I'm going for that.
2: I do
1: that
2: like Mumford and Sons, too. What a great lineup, Shannon, for Bourbon Beyond. Yeah, one more, real quick.
3: Okay, Harold.
2: Harold, go ahead. Harold.
18: Yes.
2: Go.
3: We bothering you?
18: Okay. Just wanted to let you know that Alvin and Chipmunks debuted in 1968. That'd be 68 years.
0: I think we're talking about the TV show, right? 50 years ago.
2: Yeah, it was. Why?
18: No. I was watching it. Back in at least the 60s.
2: Okay. Early 60s. So he's telling you to shut up, Ryan. I appreciate it, Harold. Thank you. He disputes your.
0: I was trusting. I was backing you up on your facts. You said it was a 50-year anniversary.
2: That's what it said online. They could be wrong.
3: You know more than the internet. So.
0: More than Google.
2: You're never going to let me forget that, are you?
3: No.
0: That was a classic Matt Jones moment.
2: The internet can be wrong.
0: But when everybody else is going the other way. Yeah,
1: and this was Google Maps. That one's usually got it figured out.
2: 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Good luck today to you guys in the media madness.
1: As long as I don't get hurt, it's a win.
2: Yes.
1: How many points you getting, Mario?
2: You better be the best player.
1: Yeah, there. You better be
2: the best player. If you're not, I'm going to be really disappointed. I've seen these media people. If you're not the best one.
19: We're going to be good.
2: Who's we?
19: KSR. We got our team.
2: Who's on it?
19: I don't know.
2: Okay, well, then I feel very confident. Thank you, folks, very much. We'll see you tomorrow at Lockridge Park, KSR.
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24: A heat advisory remains in effect. Bright sunshine expected today with a slight chance of rain showers. High temperatures reach up to 95. Winds out of the west around 5 miles per hour. Clear skies tonight, lows dip down to about 70. Mainly clear tomorrow. Slight chance for storms, high of 95. Sunny skies Saturday, clouds on the increase by Sunday. Highs in the mid-90s. From the Wayne Weather Center, I'm meteorologist Paul Trombley. Right now, it's 84 degrees.
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26: In northern Kentucky, Boone County has created a dedicated road reserve fund to offset a slash in state road aid from $949,000 down to $778,000, keeping arterial widening projects like Porter Road on schedule. Commissioners voted unanimously to establish the special account to protect local infrastructure from legislative formula reductions as suburban population increases. In federal court, a grand jury in Bowling Green unsealed indictments charging five Kentucky men with operating commercial cockfighting circuits across Warren and Todd counties. Prosecutors allege defendants managed breeding properties in Bowling Green and Elkton to raise and market game fowl for illegal animal fighting ventures, with one defendant facing an additional federal charge for possessing a gun with an obliterated serial number. In Meade County, water district repair crews are asking the public for help locating an undetected high-volume main break after multiple days of ground searches proved unsuccessful. Utility engineers explained that regional karst geology and underground sinkhole networks are siphoning leaking water directly into subterranean limestone channels without bubbling to the surface. In Lexington, candidates for mayor and urban county council debated land use reform at a housing affordability forum at Transylvania University. Advocacy groups reported median new home prices reached $379,000, leaving only 21% of residents able to afford current market rates and driving young workers out of Fayette County. In Barron County, Glasgow mayoral candidate Bobby Miller was arrested by Bowling Green police and booked into the Warren County Regional Jail on a charge of fourth-degree assault, domestic violence with minor injury. Court documents reflect Miller has been involved in 15 prior legal cases across Kentucky courts, and online logs indicate he was held without bond. I'm Travis Laird.
25: This is the Kentucky News Network.
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starting things up with the Rolling Stones and a song that peaked at number 2. Well, hi, it's Haynes Johns, and up next, as AI continues to grow in customer service, how often are chatbots wrong? The answer may or may not surprise you. All of that, and the simple way to get around them.

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3: Former Kentucky Governor Matt Bevin is now out of jail after the Kentucky Court of Appeals questioned the legality of his contempt sentence in an ongoing child support case. More now from Joe Lincoln.
4: The appeals court did not overturn the contempt finding against Matt Bevin. Instead, the court raised questions about whether the former governor was being held under civil contempt rules. In civil contempt cases, a person must have a way to comply with court order and gain release. Appeals Judge Allison E. Jones said it was not clear Bevin had that option. Bevin had spent nearly 2 weeks in jail after a family court judge found he repeatedly failed to provide financial records and missed court appearances in an ongoing child support dispute involving his adopted son. The appeals court says Bevin still must turn over those records and the underlying family court case will continue. I'm Joe Lincoln.
3: The felony perjury case against former Bardstown police officer Nick Houck has been pushed to next year. Houck is accused of giving conflicting testimony while under oath during grand jury proceedings tied to the Crystal Rogers investigation between 2015 and 2023. Houck has pleaded not guilty and is seeking to have the case dismissed. A judge has moved the trial from November to February 8th of 2027 in Owen County with arguments for the dismissal set for October. Houck's brother, Brooks Houck, is serving a life sentence for Rogers' murder. And thousands of Kentucky and Tennessee workers are getting a boost from one of the region's largest employers. John Shannon has details on a major announcement from Amazon.
5: Amazon is raising pay and expanding benefits for workers across its operations network. The company says more than 19,000 employees in Kentucky and more than 25,000 in Tennessee could see the impact. Eligible operations employees will receive a $1 an hour pay increase, while new benefits include grocery discounts and access to credit union membership that employees can keep even after leaving the company. Amazon says the move is designed to offset everyday costs and help workers keep more money in their pockets. I'm John Shannon.
3: And I'm Scott Hooper.
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Time for me to fly is REO Speedwagon, a little band named after a fire engine. And we got another song that has Fly in the title from Tom Petty and the Heartbreakers. Going to come your way in just a little bit. And later on this hour, we're going to take a look at Milestones and Memories. We appreciate you being along for the cruise. What do you say, some Rick Springfield, Dr. Noah Drake himself from General Hospital, Jesse's Girl.

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0: You know, if you ever get a chance, you should check out YouTube. There's various renditions of that song done live, and they're all really, really good. One's about 7.5 minutes long. Tom Petty and the Heartbreakers and Learning to Fly. This is Ken Cocker. You Too is up in a bit, and the title track from a great album by the Eagles in 1975 on the way as well.
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12: A heat advisory remains in effect. Lows dip down to about 72. Tonight, under clear skies, south winds around 5 miles per hour. Mainly clear skies. Tomorrow, high temperatures reach up to 94. Tomorrow night, lows level off around 69. Dry with temperatures well above average Saturday and Sunday, and highs from the low 90s to the mid-90s. From the Wayne Weather Center, I'm meteorologist Jennifer Wojcicki. Currently 93.
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0: Don Henley on lead vocal. One of These Nights, the title track from a great album that came out in 1975. Lion Eyes was on that album. And Take It to the Limit, too, as a matter of fact. And they released earlier this year a expanded version of that album that includes a live concert on there. So if you're a fan of the Eagles, that may be something you want to add to your collection. Billy Joel, Bon Jovi, coming up. Stay with us.
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1: 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Winners must appear in person with proper positive legal identification. Claim any prize Monday through Friday, excluding holidays, within 30 days, so the prize will be forfeited. Prizes will not be mailed or delivered. Any winner under the age of 18 must be accompanied by a parent or legal guardian. No trade or cash equivalent will be awarded for any contest prize. Any person or persons found to be in violation of these contest rules before, during, or after the respective contest or giveaway will be disqualified and will not be eligible for future contests and giveaways.
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0: Maybe wrong, maybe right. Billy Joel had a shunt put in his brain because of the syndrome, the water on the brain syndrome. He says he's doing better. Said, don't worry about him. He's fine. His balance is getting better, and he's doing better. And that's good news. Men at Work coming up in a bit. Let's take a look at the milestones and memories for this day. 1954, Lord of the Flies was published. Remember, you had to read that in school, I remember. 1964, Car 54, Where Are You, starring Fred Gwynne, premiered. Bewitched, one of my all-time favorite shows. I had a big crush on Elizabeth Montgomery. Debuted in 1964. The Beatles were paid a record $150,000 by baseball owner Charlie Finley to play in Kansas City at Memorial Stadium, and they actually added the song Kansas City to their set list. The Doors appeared on The Ed Sullivan Show in 1967. MASH premiered in 1972 on CBS. 1978 at the Emmy Awards. Ed Asner, the winner for Lou Grant. Zeta Thompson for Family, and All in the Family won for Comedy. There's a look at the milestones and memories today.
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8: A heat advisory remains in effect. Lows dip down to about 72. Tonight, under clear skies, south winds around 5 miles per hour. Mainly clear skies. Tomorrow, high temperatures reach up to 94. Tomorrow night, lows level off around 69. Dry with temperatures well above average Saturday and Sunday, and highs from the low 90s to the mid-90s. From the Wayne Weather Center, I'm meteorologist Jennifer Wojcicki. Currently, it's 91 degrees.
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2: The perjury trial for former Bardstown police officer Nick Houck is now pushed back a year. John Shannon has more in this report.
3: A judge has granted a continuance requested by the defense, moving the hearings to next Friday. Houck is accused of making false statements in front of a grand jury while being questioned in relation to the case against his brother Brooks Houck, who was later convicted in the death of Crystal Rogers. Houck's attorneys have also requested that the perjury charges against him be dismissed. A hearing on that motion is scheduled for October 22nd. I'm John Shannon.
2: In Western Kentucky, a second arrest has been made in the death investigation of 11-month-old Grayson Walton. Authorities say the child's step-grandfather, Jeffrey Barnett, is charged with tampering with physical evidence. The arrest comes just days after 19-year-old Elijah Mays was charged with murder and other offenses. Investigators say Mays was caring for the child when he disappeared. Grayson's body was later found at a home in Clayton County. Questions about Mitch McConnell's health have followed him for months. But this week, the Kentucky senator returned to Capitol Hill to cast a key vote that could have major implications for farmers across the Commonwealth. Sandy Collins has more.
4: Mitch McConnell voting to move the Senate's 2026 Farm Bill out of committee proceedings and onto the Senate for full consideration. It includes crop insurance, farm safety net programs, and funding for nutrition assistance. Now, concerns over the senator's fitness to serve have continued after he fell, was hospitalized, and was absent from the Senate for more than 3 months. Governor Beshear vocally questioned whether the 84-year-old senator remains capable to do the job Kentuckians elected him to do. His supporters say McConnell just proved he can deliver on key priorities for Kentucky. I'm Sandy Collins.
2: And the calendar may say September, but Kentucky is still stuck in summer mode. Record heat will continue through the weekend with heat index values easily topping 100 degrees at some locations. I'm Scott Hooper.
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1968, Born to Be Wild. Steppenwolf Evanescence is going to come your way in just a little bit. I want you to hang on for that. And later on this hour, looking music headlines, so we don't want you to stray. Meantime, speaking of stray, here come the Cats, rocking this town.

0: Evanescence, Bring Me to Life. I'm Ken Cocker. The Grammys coming up February 7th, and who knows what's going to happen with Taylor Swift. Do you know, I found this amazing, she's never won Song or Record of the Year. Yeah, she's won Album of the Year and various other Grammys. She's got a mantle full, but never Record of the Year or Song of the Year. I got a feeling that may change, though. That song she did for Toy Story 5 may win it this year. Got the ELO and the Fine Young Cannibals coming right up.
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11: A heat advisory remains in effect. Lows dip down to about 72. Tonight, under clear skies, south winds around 5 miles per hour. Mainly clear skies. Tomorrow, high temperatures reach up to 94. Tomorrow night, lows level off around 69. Dry with temperatures well above average Saturday and Sunday, and highs from the low 90s to the mid 90s. From the Wayne Weather Center, I'm meteorologist Jennifer Wojcicki. Currently, it's 91 degrees.
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0: 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The Romantics formed on Valentine's Day in 1977. A song by them coming up. That's why they got their name. By them coming up in a bit, we got some Creed for you lined up as well.
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1: 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Winners must appear in person with proper positive legal identification. Claim any prize Monday through Friday, excluding holidays, within 30 days, so the prize will be forfeited. Prizes will not be mailed or delivered. Any winner under the age of 18 must be accompanied by a parent or legal guardian. No trade or cash equivalent will be awarded for any contest prize. Any person or persons found to be in violation of these contest rules before, during, or after the respective contest or giveaway will be disqualified and will not be eligible for future contests and giveaways. Classic hits, Wayne, W-A-I.

0: With arms wide open, it's Creed from Tallahassee, Florida. And this is Ken Cocker. We're going to play a great song by Queen in just a little bit, but while we had the opportunity, I thought we would go ahead and take a look at music headlines, kind of find out if there's anything here, oh, I don't know, that may pique your interest about a particular artist or group that you like a lot. Rumors continue to abound. Steve Perry may make an appearance at the final concert of Journey coming up in November in their hometown of San Francisco. Nothing official, just rumors. And Squeeze has announced a 2027 tour of Europe and Asia in support of their brand new album called Trixies. It's been announced officially that Nashville International Airport will be renamed after Dolly Parton to honor the local legend who's from right around there. And she died at the age of 80 here just the other day. And Celine Dion has returned to the stage, performing her first concert in 6 years after dealing with health issues. It was part of her 16-night Paris residency at the Plenitude Arena, and she did very well and obviously was very happy. There's some shots of it on YouTube. And there's a look at the music headlines today.
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7: A heat advisory remains in effect. Lows dip down to about 72. Tonight, under clear skies, south winds around 5 miles per hour. Mainly clear skies. Tomorrow, high temperatures reach up to 94. Tomorrow night, lows level off around 69. Dry with temperatures well above average Saturday and Sunday, and highs from the low 90s to the mid-90s. From the Wayne Weather Center, I'm meteorologist Jennifer Wojcicki. Right now, it's 89 degrees.
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1: ABC News, I'm Dave Packer. President Trump in the Rose Garden hosting a group of hunters and fishers, signing an executive order opening 92 million acres of federal land to hunting and fishing, and another order eliminating federal regulations for saltwater anglers. A federal judge denied an emergency hearing regarding the Kennedy Center.
2: So last night, the president told our Karen Travers, if the president and the administration don't get the recognition that Trump feels they deserve, the building may have to be ripped down.
1: ABC Stephen Fortenoy, the judge says the administration would need to give the court 30 days notice of renovation or demolition. A Texas Air National Guard F-16 on a training mission.